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3: I'm meteorologist Paul Trombley with your updated forecast. Lows level off around 70 tonight under mainly clear skies, south winds 5 to 10 miles per hour. Sunshine mixed with clouds at times tomorrow. Chance of thunderstorms. Daytime highs approaching 91. Lows level off around 68 tomorrow night, clear skies. Highs level off around 81 Tuesday under mainly clear skies, 79 Wednesday. That's the latest weather on the X. Currently, it's 82 degrees.
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1: So yeah, this sounds like maybe it's a woodchuck. Either way, it's not getting dealt with until Monday.
2: Yeah, circulated water.
1: Not getting dealt with until at least Monday when I get back from Rockfest. So the woodchuck will have a nice little weekend to himself out there. What does a woodchuck eat? I mean, he chucks wood, but what does he eat?
2: I think he eats plants.
1: All right, so he's not after
2: grasses and tree bark and vegetables. You don't have anything. You're not growing anything. Over,
1: no,
2: right?
1: But
2: he's going to eat some insects.
1: What about the bird food? Is the bird food attracting him?
2: I don't think he doesn't say anything about seeds, but it does talk about plants.
1: We do have some kind of blackberry bush back there or something. He might be
2: vegetables, grubs. Mm. I mean, things you
1: that most people would have in their backyard.
2: Mm-hmm.
1: All right. Well, he's not going to be living very long in my backyard. Whether I take care of him with the flamethrower or the M80s, well, something's going to happen to him.
2: Well, somebody will trap him and take him somewhere else.
1: Save that for.
2: It's a whistle pig, or a land beaver.
1: I'll dispatch of him just fine.
2: Put him. He could tell if it's going to be winter.
1: Can't you drown him in there? Can't you just put the hose down there and drown him?
2: Build him a shelter and then charge people to come in the spring to whether he's going to see a shadow or not. We could capitalize on this. Name him. What should we name him?
1: Not going to be a thing.
2: You could build him a habitat and he could live back there.
1: Unsheltered is what his name is going to be. That's what his name is.
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You're not broke, you're just financially rock bottom. Here at The X, we know your wallet is emptier than your soul. Rent's due, gas is offensive, and your bank account just sent you a thoughts and prayers notification. That's where we come in, and you don't have to sell a kidney. We can get you free tickets, getting you into all the shows that you can't otherwise afford. All you gotta do is become a real rocker. Download the app, become a real rocker. It's that easy. So keep it locked on The X, because being broke sucks. But missing all the best shows, that's just embarrassing.

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do we drag you through the mud? Meetings that should have been emails that should have never existed, and coworkers who somehow still can't figure out what reply all means. 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No fluff, no filler, no corporate gatekeeping. It's Friday Fives. New stuff that doesn't suck, classics that still hit hard, and maybe a wild card or two. 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
4: I'm meteorologist Paul Trombley with your updated forecast. Lows level off around 70 tonight under mainly clear skies. South winds 5 to 10 miles per hour. Sunshine mixed with clouds at times. Tomorrow, chance of thunderstorms. Daytime highs approaching 91. Lows level off around 68. Tomorrow night, clear skies. Highs level off around 81 Tuesday under mainly clear skies. 79 Wednesday. That's the latest weather on the X. Currently, it's 82 degrees.
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1: So yeah, it sounds like maybe it's a woodchuck. Either way, it's not getting dealt with until Monday.
2: Yeah, circulated water.
1: Not getting dealt with until at least Monday when I get back from Rockfest. So the woodchuck will have a nice little weekend to himself out there. What does a woodchuck eat? I mean, he chucks wood, but what does he eat?
2: I think he eats plants.
1: All right, so he's not after
2: grasses and tree bark and vegetables. You don't have anything. You're not growing anything.
1: But
2: he's going to eat some insects.
1: What about the bird food? Is the bird food attracting him?
2: I don't think he says anything about seeds, but he does talk about plants.
1: We do have some kind of blackberry bush back there or something. He might be
2: vegetables, grubs. Mm. I mean, things you
1: that most people would have in their backyard.
2: Mm-hmm.
1: All right. Well, he's not going to be living very long in my backyard. Whether I take care of him with the flamethrower or the M80s, well, something's going to happen to him.
2: Well, somebody will trap him and take him somewhere else.
1: Save that for.
2: It's a whistle pig, or a land beaver.
1: I'll dispatch of him just fine.
2: Put him. He could tell if it's going to be winter.
1: Can't you drown him in there? Can't you just put the hose down there and drown him?
2: Build him a shelter and then charge people to come in the spring to whether he's going to see a shadow or not. We could capitalize on this. What should we name him?
1: Not going to be a thing.
2: You could build him a habitat and he could live back there.
1: Unsheltered is what his name is going to be. That's what his name is.
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0: 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This life is more than just a read-through.
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11: I'm meteorologist Paul Trombley with your updated forecast. Lows level off around 70 tonight under mainly clear skies, south winds 5 to 10 miles per hour. Sunshine mixed with clouds at times tomorrow. Chance of thunderstorms. Daytime highs approaching 91. Lows level off around 68 tomorrow night, clear skies. Highs level off around 81 Tuesday under mainly clear skies, 79 Wednesday. That's the latest weather on the X. Currently, it's 82 degrees.
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1: Yeah, it sounds like maybe it's a woodchuck. Either way, it's not getting dealt with until Monday.
2: Yeah, circulated water.
1: Not getting dealt with until at least Monday when I get back from Rockfest. So the woodchuck will have a nice little weekend to himself out there. What does a woodchuck eat? I mean, he chucks wood, but what does he eat?
2: I think he eats plants.
1: All right, so he's not after
2: grasses and tree bark and vegetables. You don't have anything. You're not growing anything out.
1: No,
2: right?
1: But
2: grubs. He's going to eat some insects.
1: What about the bird food? Is the bird food attracting him?
2: I don't think he doesn't say anything about seeds, but does talk about plants.
1: You have some kind of blackberry bush back there or something. He might be
2: vegetables, grubs. Mm. I mean, things you
1: that most people would have in their backyard.
2: Mm-hmm.
1: All right. Well, he's not going to be living very long in my backyard. Whether I take care of him with the flamethrower or the M80s, well, something's going to happen to him.
2: Well, somebody will trap him and take him somewhere else.
1: Yeah. Save that for...
2: It's a whistle pig or a land beaver.
1: I'll dispatch of him just fine.
2: Put him... He could tell if it's going to be winter or spring.
1: Can't you drown him in there? Can't you just put the hose down there and drown him?
2: Build him a shelter and then charge people to come in the spring to whether he's going to see a shadow or not. We could capitalize on this. Name him. What should we name him?
1: Not going to be a thing.
2: You could build him a habitat and he could live back there.
1: Unsheltered is what his name is going to be. That's what his name is.
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10: I'm meteorologist Paul Trombley with your updated forecast. Lows level off around 70 tonight under mainly clear skies. South winds 5 to 10 miles per hour. Sunshine mixed with clouds at times tomorrow. Chance of thunderstorms. Daytime highs approaching 91. Lows level off around 68 tomorrow night. Clear skies. Highs level off around 81 Tuesday under mainly clear skies. 79 Wednesday. That's the latest weather on the X. Currently, it's 82 degrees.
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1: So yeah, this sounds like maybe it's a woodchuck. Either way, it's not getting dealt with until
2: circulated water.
1: Not getting dealt with until at least Monday when I get back from Rockfest. So the woodchuck will have a nice little weekend to himself out there. What does a woodchuck eat? I mean, he chucks wood, but what does he eat?
2: I think he eats plants.
1: All right, so he's not after
2: grasses and tree bark and vegetables. You don't have anything. You're not growing anything else.
1: No,
2: right?
1: but grubs.
2: He's going to eat some insects.
1: What about the bird food? Is the bird food attracting him?
2: I don't think he doesn't say anything about seeds, but it does talk about plants.
1: You have some kind of blackberry bush back there or something. He might be
2: vegetables, grubs. Mm. I mean, things you
1: that most people would have in their backyard.
2: Mm-hmm.
1: All right. Well, he's not going to be living very long in my backyard. Whether I take care of him with the flamethrower or the M80s, well, something's going to happen to him.
2: Well, somebody will trap him and take him somewhere else.
1: Save that for.
2: It's a whistle pig, or a land beaver.
1: I'll dispatch of him just fine.
2: Put him. He could tell if it's going to be winter.
1: Can't you drown him in there? Can't you just put the hose down there and drown him?
2: Build him a shelter and then charge people to come in the spring to whether he's going to see a shadow or not. We could capitalize on this. Should we name him?
1: Not going to be a thing.
2: You could build him a habitat and he could live back there.
1: Unsheltered is what his name is going to be. That's what his name is.
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0: 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So keep it locked on The X, because being broke sucks. But missing all the best shows, that's just embarrassing.
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11: I'm meteorologist Paul Trombley with your updated forecast. Lows level off around 70 tonight under mainly clear skies. South winds 5 to 10 miles per hour. Sunshine mixed with clouds at times. Tomorrow, chance of thunderstorms. Daytime highs approaching 91. Lows level off around 68. Tomorrow night, clear skies. Highs level off around 81 Tuesday under mainly clear skies. 79 Wednesday. That's the latest weather on the X. Currently, it's 82 degrees.
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1: Yeah, it sounds like maybe it's a woodchuck. Either way, it's not getting dealt with until Monday.
2: Circulated water.
1: Not getting dealt with until at least Monday when I get back from Rockfest. So the woodchuck will have a nice little weekend to himself out there. What does a woodchuck eat? I mean, he chucks wood, but what does he eat?
2: I think he eats plants.
1: All right, so he's not after
2: grasses and tree bark and vegetables. You don't have anything. You're not growing anything out there.
1: No,
2: right?
1: But
2: the grubs. He's going to eat some insects.
1: What about the?

0: All right. Well, he's not going to be living very long in my backyard. Whether I take care of him with the flamethrower or the M80s, well, something's going to happen to him.
1: Well, they'll trap. Somebody will trap him and take him somewhere else.
0: Yeah. Save that for...
1: It's a whistle pig or a land beaver.
0: I'll dispatch of him just fine.
1: Put him... He could tell if it's going to be winter or spring.
0: Can't you drown him in there? Can't you just put the hose down there and drown him?
1: Build him a shelter and then charge people to come in the spring to whether he's going to see a shadow or not. We could capitalize on this. We could name him. What should we name him?
0: Not going to be a thing.
1: You could build him a habitat and he could live back there.
0: Unsheltered is what his name is going to be. That's what his name is.
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1: I'm meteorologist Paul Trombley with your updated forecast. Lows level off around 70 tonight under mainly clear skies. South winds 5 to 10 miles per hour. Sunshine mixed with clouds at times. Tomorrow, chance of thunderstorms. Daytime highs approaching 91. Lows level off around 68. Tomorrow night, clear skies. Highs level off around 81 Tuesday under mainly clear skies. 79 Wednesday. That's the latest weather on the X. Currently, it's 82 degrees.
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1: I'm meteorologist Paul Trombley with your updated forecast. Lows level off around 70 tonight under mainly clear skies. South winds 5 to 10 miles per hour. Sunshine mixed with clouds at times. Tomorrow, chance of thunderstorms. Daytime highs approaching 91. Lows level off around 68. Tomorrow night, clear skies. Highs level off around 81 Tuesday under mainly clear skies. 79 Wednesday. That's the latest weather on the X. Currently, it's 82 degrees.
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1: I'm meteorologist Paul Trombley with your updated forecast. Lows level off around 70 tonight under mainly clear skies. South winds 5 to 10 miles per hour. Sunshine mixed with clouds at times. Tomorrow, chance of thunderstorms. Daytime highs approaching 91. Lows level off around 68. Tomorrow night, clear skies. Highs level off around 81 Tuesday under mainly clear skies. 79 Wednesday. That's the latest weather on the X. Currently, it's 82 degrees.
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1: Ah! I'm meteorologist Paul Trombley with your updated forecast. Lows level off around 70 tonight under mainly clear skies, south winds 5 to 10 miles per hour. Sunshine mixed with clouds at times. Tomorrow, chance of thunderstorms. Daytime highs approaching 91. Lows level off around 68. Tomorrow night, clear skies. Highs level off around 81 Tuesday under mainly clear skies. 79 Wednesday. That's the latest weather on the X. Currently, it's 82 degrees.
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Another week dragging you through the mud, meetings that should have been emails that should have never existed, and coworkers who somehow still can't figure out what reply all means. So yeah, you've earned this. Every Friday at 5 p.m., we crank up the volume and count down five tracks that actually matter. No fluff, no filler, no corporate gatekeeping. It's Friday Fives. New stuff that doesn't suck, classics that still hit hard, and maybe a wild card or two. Every Friday at 5 p.m. No rules, no mercy, because this ain't some polite little playlist. It's Friday Fives.

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1: Be pretty fucking loud. 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
2: I'm meteorologist Paul Trombley with your updated forecast. Lows level off around 70 tonight under mainly clear skies. South winds 5 to 10 miles per hour. Sunshine mixed with clouds at times. Tomorrow, chance of thunderstorms. Daytime highs approaching 91. Lows level off around 68. Tomorrow night, clear skies. Highs level off around 81 Tuesday under mainly clear skies. 79 Wednesday. That's the latest weather on the X. Currently, it's 82 degrees.
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0: It was like the only band that wasn't at Rockfest. All right, I'm kidding. There was a lot of bands that weren't, but there were definitely a lot of bands that were. And we tried to see as many as humanly possible. It's tough, man. It's tough. It was so freaking hot. There were several storms. They weren't too bad, but, you know, they obviously impacted some of the stuff. And, you know, when it's that hot walking up the hill for a fat guy like me, that's an undertaking, to say the least. But we made the trek several times to the Bud Light Who's on Top stage to check out some of the bands. We went all the way over to the tribute stage over on the right there. It was, yeah, we were all over the place. Obviously, I'll have a lot of Rockfest stuff to talk about this morning as I have returned from Kadat. Got back yesterday morning. We left bright and early. I think we pulled out of the camp at about 8:30, and we were on the road. Got home shortly after 10 and spent basically the rest of the day cleaning and doing laundry and unpacking and putting things away and, yeah, all that stuff and dealing with the things that we neglected since last Tuesday when we left. The one thing I didn't deal with yesterday that I'm going to have to deal with at some point today is this woodchuck in my backyard, which I did not look yesterday. That was one of the things I didn't do when we got back. I did not go into the yard and take a look and see if he had dug out of his hole, because I filled it in with sand last week after I discovered it. But I'll go back there and check today and see what the situation is. Maybe tomorrow. It looks like we're going to get some rain. Showers and thunderstorms likely today. Also, air quality is going to be an issue. We'll talk more about that. I'm going to run some interviews that I did while I was at Rockfest this past week. We were lucky enough to be graced with the presence of Autumn Kings, Story of the Year, and Cami Kehoe. They all swung by the Rockfest booth and did some interviews with me, so we'll run those later on this morning. Obviously, Jean is not here today. She went to AC/DC last night along with a bunch of people that I know on social media. At least that's what their pages all said with the pictures and videos. So Gene's out, but I'm here, and the voice is struggling, but we'll make the most of it. We'll sort of recap Rockfest and take a look ahead. We got a lot of stuff to get to over the next couple of weeks and months as we start to shift, right? We're now into late July. I understand that we still have plenty of summer left for you people who love the heat, but August is right around the corner. It's literally next week, and with that comes the end of summer, which I'm excited about. This heat, man, it was so bad on Tuesday. It's so bad. Friday wasn't very fun either in terms of the heat. But Saturday, it was nice. It wasn't bad. If you need something or if you want to share your moments and memories from this year's Rockfest, feel free to get in touch with me this morning. Go to rockmornings.com for all the contact info. We'll get started with some Maria Brink and Eva Under Fire in just a few.
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2: 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None of them have smoked a cigarette, and I want to thank you from the bottom of my heart. 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
0: Oh, man, now I feel bad. Got a text from Alexis. Stopped by the booth at Rockfest Saturday during Pop Evil, but everyone was avoiding talking to me when I said hi. That makes me sad. I'm sorry about that. I don't particularly remember any incident of that nature, but that doesn't mean it didn't happen. That just means that I don't remember it. And if that was the case, I apologize. I don't even know if I was in the booth at the time. Things get a little crazy, obviously. We have a lot going on. There's people coming and going. There's stage intros and people taking photos. And all. I mean, it's kind of a crazy time. So if that's the case, I apologize. I hope you still enjoyed Rockfest in general, even if stopping by our booth was not ideal. My apologies. Thankfully, there's another Rockfest coming up next year. We can try again. Besides all the music and the heat that everybody was dealing with this weekend, the other thing that everyone was kind of concerned about was, should I eat that? This explosive diarrhea thing. Been kind of gripping the country now for a couple of weeks. There isn't a bazillion cases, but there's enough where you're like, man, I don't want to get that. That sounds like a problem. And apparently over the weekend, they figured out where it started. It was the iceberg lettuce. Produce supplier Taylor Farms recalling a bunch of iceberg lettuce that was shipped to 27 states because of a potential contaminant with the cyclospora, the parasite that's causing thousands of cases of not just regular diarrhea, but explosive diarrhea. They really like to let you know that it's explosive. It's not just normal, run-of-the-mill, everyday diarrhea. This is the explosive kind. The company, Taylor Farms, said it's actively removing the products. They have suspended distribution of iceberg lettuce from central Mexico to the U.S. No longer receiving products from the implicated lot. They say the consumers who have purchased the recalled iceberg lettuce should discard it immediately and not consume it. Yeah, Wisconsin, by the way, one of those states included in the distribution, which happened from June 29th through July 16th. Vomiting, cramping, explosive diarrhea. Lettuce that was shipped to Taco Bell locations in five states last week. Taco Bell, of course, was already taking this off of their menu for a little while. The lettuce was gone. The Taylor Farms Company said that none of their branded salads or kits are associated, but good luck with that one, dude. I think I would be throwing that away as well. Much of the product being recalled was sold in larger bags to food service company operations and restaurants. Many of the bags were iceberg lettuce that were blended with romaine. Taylor Farms statement's a little bit confusing. They don't list the distributors, the stores, and restaurants that got the affiliated products. I think that's on purpose, right? They don't want to do as much damage as they try to eliminate or alleviate as much damage as possible. But there are a few retail packages being recalled. So if you have bags of iceberg lettuce or any sort of iceberg lettuce in your fridge, be on the lookout. That was one of the things we were all talking about this weekend while we were at Rockfest. Obviously, the other thing that happened was Wednesday. We got back from the store. Everything was fine. It was hot, but it was clear. And then we left the camper about 20 minutes later, and it looked like a fire had started in the cornfield. That's how thick the smoke was. And we dealt with it all weekend, and it looks like it's continuing today. The haze from the wildfires continuing to linger here in Wisconsin. The DNR issuing a statewide air quality advisory until noon today, tracing back to wildfires to burn that are burning in Minnesota and in Canada. The National Weather Service said another round of smoke is going to move in throughout the day and is going to be a problem. So again, if you've got people that are affected by air quality, be on the lookout for them. It's continuing until noon today, according to the Wisconsin DNR. Even driving home yesterday when we left Rockfest, it was pretty hazy in certain areas. A couple of weeks ago, we told you that one of the contenders in the race for the governor of Wisconsin dropped out. That would be David Crowley. And now, 2 weeks later, he's back. He has re-entered the Democratic primary, did it on Saturday with the backing of Governor Tony Evers. Evers initially declining to endorse anybody in the governor race, but threw his weight behind Crowley and resuscitated his bid to lead Wisconsin. David Crowley's a Milwaukee County executive and, again, had suspended his campaign a couple of weeks ago, but then Governor Tony Evers says, I got you, and now he's back. Lieutenant Governor Sarah Rodriguez also abandoning her campaign over the weekend after a campaign finance scandal. Crowley, on Saturday in Milwaukee, relaunching his campaign, said that winning this election will require building the broadest possible coalition, and said that with Governor Evers' endorsement, it reflects his confidence that I have the experience to lead and to win. We'll find out. Voting doesn't happen for a while, obviously. Eau Claire, Wisconsin, a man dying, attempting to cross the Chippewa River on Saturday morning, fleeing from a fight at about 2:30 in the morning in downtown. Cops were called, reports of people actively fighting on the sidewalk. This is obviously bar time stuff. This guy fled the scene. Officers later found him in the Chippewa River near the Haymarket landing stairs. They attempted to get the man back to shore, but he refused and went deeper into the river. They apparently used a bunch of resources to keep in both visual and verbal contact with the guy. He began struggling as he was crossing, and officers saw him go underneath the water. They confirmed that they found and recovered the man's body, but he did not survive. Haven't identified that guy yet either. And there's a company out there that is making survival pods. Now, we have these euthanasia pods that have existed for a while, right? They're very controversial. But if you're a prepper, if you're a disaster prepper person, and you've already got your bunker, right, built in the ground, a shelter, a sort of self-contained unit that you've got, maybe you need to order one of these bad boys. A French startup company named Momentum Technologies showing off recently their LifePod survival capsule. According to the company's website, the capsules are designed to protect people, families, response teams, and critical infrastructure during natural disasters, industrial risks, and security threats. So this is like a panic room for everyday situations. So like if you're at work and there's an earthquake, you get into one of these things and you're going to be okay. When you see something like this, blackouts seem more common, floods happen very quickly, global instability, lots of people wondering how prepared they really are. Life pods apparently taking that fear, making it into a product that you can buy, move, and place before disaster hits. So this thing is portable. It's not just like a panic room where it lives in your house or your business or whatever. Yeah. LifePod survival capsules. Compact shelters built for extreme emergencies. They can provide immediate shelter during tsunamis, flash floods, storm surges, armed attacks, collapses, extreme fires, and dangerous environments. Makes them different from underground bunkers. These capsules focus on faster deployment and smaller footprints. One of them is a floating capsule for water-related disasters. The other one is an armored land capsule for ballistic and industrial protection. Wow. Life pods, if you want to give them a Google, find out more. Maybe add it to your prepper cave. I'm sure they've run tests. I'm sure they've done some stuff. Shot bazookas at it. Whatever. Speaking of bazookas, I had a discussion with Story of the Year at Rockfest. They stopped by the booth on Saturday afternoon. And we were talking about their music and some of their videos, and they use a bazooka in one of their videos. And we'll find out more about that later on, because I'm going to be running my interviews with Story of the Year, Autumn Kings, and Cami Kehoe later this morning. Right now, it's Eva Under Fire with Maria Brink from In This Moment. Tune is called Villainous.

0: Contreras at the plate, came on as a pinch hitter in the seventh inning. Fly ball left center. It is back. It is gone. Say goodnight, Wild Bill. A three-run shot, and the Brewers walk off the Marlins, and they break out the brooms in Milwaukee.
1: And home run number 10 on the season for William Contreras. He is being mobbed at home plate as the Brewers break the hearts of the Marlins here this afternoon. Shut out through 26 outs. William Contreras with a three-run bomb, and the Brewers walk him off.
2: I don't know if the Marlins and the Brewers play again this season, but if they do, he's going to get plunked because of that bat toss. They certainly did not enjoy that. Now, look, I'm not saying you can't do it. I'm not saying that you shouldn't do it. I'm just saying that the rules of baseball apply, and he's going to get plunked next time they play. William Contreras with the three-run ding-dong in the bottom of the ninth off the closer. Pete Fairbanks giving the Brewers the 3-1 win over the Marlins yesterday. The Brewers also beat the Marlins on Friday 2-1. That took 10 innings. We were paying attention to the score in the Rock booth while we were waiting for the next band to start at Rockfest. And then they also won 8-6 on Saturday. So that is a series sweep for the Brew Crew after they get started with the second half of the season. At home tonight at 6:40 against the Mets. First of three against New York. Elsewhere in the world of sports, the World Cup finally came to an end.
3: Hooks it in. Williams battling, knocks it down. It's Friday. It's a goal.
4: Will that be the goal that wins Spain their second World Cup title?
3: Spain, for the second time in their history, have won the World Cup.
2: Spain beating Argentina 1-0 with a goal from Ferran Torres in extra time. The game on Saturday between England and France, a lot more scoring. That was a England win, 6-4 final score. Obviously, a ton of celebrities at the game yesterday. Matt Damon, even though he got misidentified by the Fox Sports announcer John Strong, called him Brad Pitt. Oops. Jay-Z and Beyonce, Timothy Chalamet, yada, yada, yada. There was a ton of celebrities. Of course there were. The president was there, got booed when he took the field with the FIFA president to present the trophy. Post Malone kicking off the show with a performance. You had Jennifer Hudson singing the national anthem. Tom Cruise showing up, of course, to tell us all how awesome the World Cup is. There was no score in the first half, and the big halftime show featuring Madonna, Shakira, Justin Bieber, and BTS also included Dr. Teeth and the Electric Mayhem. I don't know if you saw that, but yeah, the Muppets were on the field playing Seven Nation Army. Boom, boom, boom, boom, boom, boom. At the end, Kermit, Miss Piggy, Elmo, Cookie Monster, and the Count all showing up as well. It's cool to see. Jason Sudeikis from Ted Lasso made a cameo celebrity appearance, a surprise appearance right before Bieber. And the teams, by the way, get paid quite a bit of money.
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2: For winning the World Cup, Spain gets $50 million. Argentina gets $33 million for second place. England getting $29 million for coming in third. And the fourth place finisher, France, gets $27 million. I'm not sure if that goes to the players or what that money's for. Even the teams that didn't get out of the group stage got $9 million. FIFA doling out a total of $655 million in prize money on top of the $1.5 million that every team already got to cover their prep costs. That's not sitting well with New Jersey, by the way. Because part of the reason FIFA can afford to give out all this money is they're selling everything. Like the grass, we mentioned this last week. FIFA is selling pieces of the grass from MetLife Stadium. $450 a piece. The grass surface will be taken out of the stadium. Artificial turf reinstalled before the NFL season for the Giants and the Jets. However, the governor of New Jersey, their office is objecting this because FIFA is profiting off the sale of pieces of the grass that was paid for by state taxpayers. New Jersey State Assemblyman Michael something or other, Ig, Ig and Amorosa, something like that, said recently, FIFA needs to get your

0: But earlier in the tournament, he became the oldest player to score a hat trick. He's 38. Also became the all-time leading scorer in history in World Cup with 18 goals. And also Cristiano Ronaldo became the first player to score a goal in six different World Cups. France's star striker Kylian Mbappe, ending the summer with 10 goals and 4 assists across 8 matches, subsequently crowned the 2026 World Cup Golden Boot winner, given to the top goal scorer in the tournament. His second consecutive time winning the award, walked away with it at the 2022 World Cup in Qatar with 8 total goals. He's the only male player in World Cup history to have ever won that award more than once. He's pretty good at soccer. Spain, by the way, only gave up 1 goal in the entire tournament. That's crazy. They shut out everybody. Elsewhere in sports, Joey Logano last night holding off Denny Hamlin for his first NASCAR Cup Series win of the season.
1: Logano through turns 1 and 2. Down the back straightaway for the final time. Legends built this place. And a 3-time champion is going to win here tonight. Joey Logano, first career victory of the season, comes at North Wilkesboro.
2: Yeah! Hell yeah! Good car. What a car. Good job, Paul. Good job, team. Yeah, that feels good.
0: Logano getting the win yesterday. Or last night, I should say. Logano won for the 38th time in Cup races, ending a drought that went all the way back to May of last year when he won at Texas Motor Speedway. It's been a hot minute since he crossed the line first, and now he did it. Congrats to Joey Logano. We'll get to some Offspring here in a couple of minutes.
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0: That was The Offspring. And they were awesome at Rockfest. There were so many highlights, man. I'm trying to mentally go through it, you know. Try to remember all the things, all the moments, all the bands, all the stuff. I mean, it was just, it's almost hard to get to know where to get started. I mean, you know, other than, you know, starting on Tuesday with everything that happened when we got to the fest and then going through it each and every day. But The Offspring, one of the headliners at Rockfest this past weekend in Graz. Hopefully you were there and got to see them. If you didn't, you missed out, man. They were fantastic. So many bands that stood out. It feels, and I'm sure that I've never really asked this question to any of the bands that I've interviewed, but it feels almost like a competition, right? Like, got to put your big boy pants on for this one. That's not to say that these bands don't do a great job when they play smaller venues, but, you know, you're getting up on stage with legends, you know? Bands like Machine Head and Limp Bizkit and The Offspring. So it's almost like, all right, we got to give it our A-A-A-A-plus game. Can't just go out there and do the old Monday through Friday routine, right? We gotta give it everything we got. What's crazy is when you talk to some of these bands, you know, like Autumn Kings, who were fantastic, then you find out they're getting in a van and they're driving like 12 hours to another huge rock music festival to play the very next day. That is some, boy, that's a young man's game, that's for sure. But The Offspring wrapping things up on Saturday night at Rockfest, and we just heard from them a few minutes ago. Again, if you've got Rockfest memories or moments that you want to share, feel free to text in. 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Alexis, who stopped by the booth on Saturday when Pop Evil was playing, said people were not talking to her. I apologize. She said, it's okay. Just wanted to put a face to the texts. I did have a lot of fun. I haven't been to a concert since Green Day in 2024. She said that met some awesome people who bought me a lot of drinks. That does happen at Rockfest occasionally. A lot of drinks. We didn't watch anything while we were up there. We had a little issue there. First of all, we forgot to bring a Wi-Fi hotspot for the camper, and the TV that we had, even if we had Wi-Fi, the mount that the TV was mounted to in the camper, it essentially made it impossible to plug the Fire Stick into it. So Tuesday night, we would have sat around, probably watched a movie or two in the camper while we enjoyed the air conditioning, but that was not to be, so we really didn't watch anything. We did get home last night, and after doing about 9,000 loads of laundry and putting everything away and unpacking, we did watch a movie called Passenger, and it's about van life people, you know, that travel around the country living in their van, and apparently there's an old hobo code, right, for people who ride the rails, get around the country, right, hitchhikers, those kind of people, and it was okay. It was all right, Passenger. ABC tonight, you've got Dancing with the Stars, the next pro, trying to find the next professional dancer to join the team of people on Dancing with the Stars. New episode of that. Also a new episode of American Ninja Warrior on NBC. Regional qualifying continues. The 1% Club over on Fox tonight, followed by the Quiz with Balls. You've also got the summer premiere of The Wall, the game show over on NBC. And on Hulu, the 15th season premiere of King of the Hill. Hell yeah. Propane and propane-related accessories. King of the Hill. 15th season premiere on Hulu today. Late night shows are new. Jimmy Fallon talking to Kevin Hart, DJ Khaled. And Buju, is it Buju Banton? I think that's how you say that. Kimmel is new, but he is out for the summer. And the guest host this week is Coleman Domingo. Coleman Domingo going to be talking to Jacob Elordi, Jafar Jackson, and Frank McComb. And then Seth Meyers is new tonight as well with Marcelo Hernandez from SNL and Minka Kelly. Probably going to be chilling in the AC today with this thunderstorm happening in our area. Sit around, watch some television, maybe take a nap. Probably going to take a nap. Got to take a nap. Let's get some rest, get caught back up. I was surprised, actually. The camper that we had, the bed in there was actually comfortable. And then we had brought a mattress pad, like a 3-inch foam, not foam, but like a gel mattress pad. So that helped out quite a bit. I was very worried I was going to struggle again with a shoulder issue after sleeping on a mattress that isn't my own. Darius Rucker, a.k.a. Hootie, just recently announced that he's considering retiring in a couple of years.
1: 2 years. I've been really looking at it. I played 110 shows last year. What am I doing? You know, I still like making records and playing and everything, but I'm really starting to like being home a lot. I'm looking at maybe doing a tour, one more big Hootie thing. And
2: you're going to do a Hootie thing?
1: If we call it, I got to do one more Hootie thing. We have to finish at Williams-Brice Stadium.
0: Yes, you do. Yes, you do. Still likes making music, but wants to be home more often. And maybe in 2 years, Darius Rucker wrapping his career up. Now, look, all these artists, as they get older, I get it. They don't want to do the big tours anymore. It's a drain. It's a lot. So what they probably will do is the one-off here and there, right? 5, 6, 10 shows a year, maybe. Bigger shows. Residencies are becoming more popular, especially at the Sphere. I just saw that Rush is now working on a residency at the Sphere. I was talking to a lot of people this weekend about Metallica's residency at the Sphere. And I don't believe in time wasted, time walking behind. You ain't no friend of mine. So maybe we'll get a Hootie residence at the Sphere. I don't know. Maybe. Either way, if Darius Rucker decides to call it a career, I was lucky enough to see him at Ashley for the Arts last summer. And if they go on tour with Hootie, I'm definitely getting tickets for that. That's got to happen. Got to happen. Rockmornings.com got a message from a guy, Tony. He said, quick question. Said on the radio the other day, they said there was a way to purchase those Megadeth tickets without having to pay the Ticketmaster fees. Caught the tail end of it. Didn't quite get all the info. So, yeah, obviously Rockfest in the books. Still vibing off of that. Going to talk more about that today. Going to play some of my interviews with the bands that I ran into at Rockfest. But the next one is just 2 weeks from now. Friday the 31st. Yeah, next Friday, by the way. That would be Megadeth and Obituary. Happening at the Southside Oktoberfest grounds. Friday, July 31st, an all-ages show. 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So that show's Toot Sweet. It's coming up real quick, so don't miss out. 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Tony, hopefully that helps you out. Doc texting in telling me to let people know who used to own that camper, LMFAO. That was definitely one of the more funny moments of the Rockfest weekend for me. Wife and I getting there on Tuesday afternoon with the dogs. Truck is fully stacked, right? We've got everything and everybody inside this truck. It's packed to the gills. The entire bed is packed. The back seat is packed. And we get there, and we're dealing with camper stuff and trying to get the air conditioning up and running and all that and whatever. And finally, everything gets kind of settled. We're there. We're good. And then on Wednesday afternoon, Doc and Lori show up. We're hanging out for a little while, and they're in our camper, and they're looking around. And in case you missed this story last week, when we told Gene the story, come to find out, Doc and Lori used to own that very same camper. They were like, "Oh, that's the same kind of camper we used to have." Then they come in and they start looking at like the plastic hooks on the wall, and they're like, "I put those hooks up." And sure enough, we found out that Doc and Lori had been having marital relations in our camper for years. Before they finally sold it And shortly after, just a couple of months later, we end up sleeping in their camper at Rockfest. How crazy is that? Small world. Thanks, Doc. Definitely one of the more funny moments from the weekend. Also, got to meet a legend. I was lucky enough to get body count meet and greets. And it was the one I was most excited about. That if I had gotten meet and greets this weekend, body count was the one I really, really, really wanted. And so took advantage of that and went backstage and got to meet the band. They were super nice. I've loved Ice-T for 40 years, ever since Breakin' 2 Electric Boogaloo came out in the mid-80s. And followed his career, whether it's rap or body counts, his acting career, all that stuff. TV shows. Yeah, so got backstage, got to meet him. And we also ran into one of his team, I guess, if you will. While we were standing in line, I was wearing my body count jacket that I had bought years ago. And he's like, oh, man, he's like, I like that jacket. He's like, that's an OG coat. And I said, yeah, I bought it years ago. I never wear it. He's like, it's in really good shape. And I said, I know, I don't wear it. I said, I protect it. I don't want to get it. I don't want it ruined. I said, I like it so much. And I said to the guy, I said, oh, I said, do you work for body count? I said, you're wearing all their gear and you got the lanyards and everything. He said, yeah. He's like this, that, and the other thing. And I said, oh, it'd be really cool if Ice-T would sign this jacket for me. Now, when we do the meet and greets, they don't normally allow you to get stuff signed because it just would take too long. It's usually just a picture and you kind of move along. But we got in the back of the line there. And when everybody had already gone through, we were able to ask Ice-T, and he was gracious, and he signed my jacket, and he said thank you, and my wife was very appreciative as well. So definitely a highlight for me right there, meeting Ice-T and then getting the autograph on the jacket, which is now going to go under glass. That's going to have to be in some kind of display case for me. Yeah, more memories of Rockfest, plus my interviews with Story of the Year, Autumn Kings, and Cammy Kehoe. We'll get to all of that in just a bit. And if you want to be a part of the program, go to rockmornings.com.
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0: Black Label Society, name and blood. Now, I wouldn't call it an argument, but I had a discussion with someone. We disagreed, but it wasn't like we were yelling at each other. We had a discussion over the weekend at Rockfest. There was another funny story. So I was hanging out in the booth, right? We tend to spend a lot of time there. Hanging out in the booth, and one of my coworkers was talking to a kid who was working security for Rockfest, right? Came down on his break and saying hi and was talking about a couple of years ago when Pantera played. And how he was sitting backstage in the corporate VIP area. This is the kid that's working security. And he was working security back when Pantera was the headliner at Rockfest. And was enjoying a meal, right, in the corporate VIP section where we get fed. And was sitting at a table with a bunch of guys. And they were asking him who the headlining band was that night at Rockfest. And he said, oh, it's Panera something or other. Obviously getting Pantera and Panera Bread mixed up. And they were like, oh, okay, cool, sounds good, whatever. And he didn't know, right? He's not a heavy metal kid. Come to find out after the meal's over, this kid was sitting with Pantera. And they obviously kept it to themselves until right before they left. And they said, hey, by the way, we're Pantera and we're actually headlining tonight. And funny story for those of us who obviously, know that joke. But it led me to have a discussion with my coworker about sitting down at a table with Pantera. And how this kid couldn't figure out. I said, you know, I was trying to figure out who was at the table with him, right? Was it the entire band? Was it just one of the guys? Was it Rex? Was it Zach Wilde? Was it Phil? And I was saying to my coworker that, I mean, you have to recognize Zach. He's easily the most recognizable person in the band. Now, you could maybe say that Rex could go unnoticed. You could pass him in an airport or in a mall and maybe something would stand out, but you could certainly see him blending in. I think Phil and Zach Wilde would certainly stand out. I mean, Zach Wilde is, he's got to be the most, in my this was my opinion, was that Zach Wilde's the most famous of the guys in the band. That's not to say that they're not all famous. It's just to say that, I mean, the guy played with Ozzy. He's been in movies and he has his own band. And now he's in Pantera. I mean, he's got the signature guitars, all the stuff. So, anyways, my coworker, his argument was that Phil would be the more famous of those band members in the band Pantera. We didn't come to an agreement. We just continued to disagree with one another. But that was a discussion we had, was who was the most famous person that is in the current lineup of Pantera, right? The version that exists now, not the version from the 90s, right, with Dime and Vinny. And my contention is that Zach Wilde would be the most famous. Maybe I'm wrong.
1: Oh.
0: A guy in Washington State is being called a hero after he noticed something seriously wrong on the highway. His name is Paul Jackson. He was able to use his own car to stop a runaway SUV on the interstate. Apparently noticed that the woman driving must have suffered some kind of medical emergency and that there was also a small child in the back seat of the vehicle. And it was bouncing off of the Jersey barrier, right? So it was going at a high rate of speed and was bouncing around. And it obviously could have ended in a very, very dark tragedy. But this guy was able to get in front of it with his car and sort of let it hit him and then apply the brakes and slow things down.
2: It was something I didn't even really think about. I just did it. My rescue car, my Batmobile, is a Kia Forte, perfect for stopping cars. I saw the car bouncing on the wall. Her face was up out of it, eyes rolled back in the back of her head. I didn't want anything to go south. Slowly guided her to a stop.
0: Crazy, right? Carefully guiding the SUV against the concrete barrier, brought it to a controlled stop using his car to stop the other one. He stayed with the driver and the child until the emergency crews arrived. Luckily, everyone involved made it out alive. Paul Jackson in the state of Washington, seeing this vehicle crashing into the Jersey barrier there on Interstate 5. Witnesses watching as the car repeatedly struck the concrete barrier, colliding with another vehicle. It became clear this driver wasn't distracted. This driver was having a medical emergency. Cell phone video capturing the moment as car gradually squeezed the SUV against the barrier and came to a safe stop. Once they were stopped fully, he got out, rushed over, shifted the SUV into park, got the kid out, stayed with the driver until the police officers, firefighters, and EMTs all arrived. Had a good story to tell his wife, though, because he was on his way to pick up her birthday cake. Said, "Why are you so late?" "Well, you'll never believe what happened, honey. Had this thing go down on the interstates." RockMornings.com if you want to get in touch. Going to start running interviews. Was at Rockfest this past weekend and had a few bands stop by. One of them was, I think, a surprise hit. They were on the main stage on Friday in the heat, the sweltering heat. And then after that, they stopped by the booth and did a real quick interview with me, and then they went to their meet and greet, and then they had to get in a bus and go for a very long drive and get to another rock and roll festival the following day. So we'll hear from Autumn Kings, who stopped by the rock booth at Rockfest this past weekend.
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0: Later on, bad news, happy music. Apologize, the voice is still getting back to reality after a very hot, very awesome weekend in Kadot at Rockfest. If you didn't go, you missed out. There were some stellar performances. Lots of memories made, plenty of beers drank, and got to hang out with Lou Brutus. He stopped in on Friday morning, and we had a very lengthy conversation with Lou Brutus. And if you were listening on Friday morning, when Gene was here in the studio and I was at Rockfest, Lou Brutus swung by just after 8 a.m., and we chatted for a good half hour, just kind of talking about things and celebrating his 30th anniversary of Hard Drive. He was everywhere, man. He was. I saw him on Saturday. He was pooped. He was pooped. He was also super nice, as he always is, and left a ton of swag in the booth for us to give away to the fans. Stickers and buttons, and actually gave me one of the 30th anniversary Hard Drive coins. Now, he was hiding those throughout the fest grounds over the weekend and posting clues as to where they were. People had to go find them. I didn't have to search too far. He just handed it to me and said, here you go, bud. So it was cool. And I actually asked him on Friday. I was like, hey, I'm like, are you doing another book signing? Because you always do one when you're here. And he said, no, I don't have time. I'm too busy. I got too many things to do. He literally was everywhere. So big thanks again to Lou Brutus for stopping by on Friday morning and chit-chatting with us. Another couple of guys that swung by the booth on Friday were the guys from Canada, Autumn Kings. And, you know, in terms of radio play, they're kind of new, right? But they've been around for a while, over a decade, right? Doing the damn thing, playing in small clubs, playing in coffee houses, doing all the things you got to do to grow your following, right? Getting those streams up, releasing albums, touring. And now here they are at Rockfest, all these years later, Autumn Kings. They did an amazing set. I think they wowed a lot of people in the middle of the day. The brutal sunshine, the brutal heat that happens at Rockfest. They went out there and they absolutely killed it. And then they had enough energy to come in and talk to me at the Rock booth. So here it is, my interview with Autumn Kings from Rockfest.
12: It's Brian from 95.7 The Rock and La Crosse 92.9 The X in Eau Claire. I'm here with the guys from Autumn Kings.
13: Yes, sir.
14: What's up?
12: Just got done. Jake and Joe, how are you fellas?
13: We're doing lovely. We survived that heat, a little bit of Gatorade. And
12: I will say it's kind of kismet that we had Canadian wildfire smoke covering, blanketing the entire festival for the last 3 days, yeah. And then the Canadian dudes show up.
14: Our pyro show just got out of hand. I'm sorry.
12: It clears up. Did you call in a favor to the maple syrup gods?
13: We
12: or what?
13: Hit them up. Hit up the motherland. Hey, you guys, chill it out over there. We're in Wisconsin right now, and we're trying to crush.
12: Is that for real? This is your first ever festival?
14: First ever festival.
13: We're saying proper festival. Yeah. First ever proper.
14: We've done, like, hometown festivals.
12: We've done the tractor pull festival.
14: It's strawberry festival.
13: The ice cream festival.
12: But in terms of a major music festival, this is
14: number
12: it.
14: One.
13: We lost
12: and
13: our V card.
12: How did it? Very nice. How did it feel up there?
13: You know what? It was unbelievable. We don't usually get nervous. I won't speak for you, but I was kind of like, ooh, a little bit of butterflies. Mm-hmm. We better not screw this one up.
12: And well, yeah, you guys have been doing it for 10, 12 years now, somewhere around there.
14: Yeah, and so right. 11 years?
13: 11 years.
12: Been on a bunch of stages, and you've been a bunch of places in front of a ton of fans, but this is obviously a little bit different.
13: Yeah, this is real. And you know what? People are loving it, and there's nothing better than being in a band and hearing people scream Hellbound or Gone or your own originals. When we started this band, we were playing little acoustic gigs and Hole in the Walls, covering Sweet Caroline to make enough money to record music, and now people are singing.
12: Neil travels across the border.
13: he transcends.
12: Do Canadians
13: any
12: clap like America? Like we're
14: of course
12: obsessed.
14: We do. It's where we're from is right next to Detroit, so we're like pretty Americanized.
13: Well, okay. Yeah. They're much more across the arms, kind of reserved.
14: They clap.
13: But them and the Brits are a little more reserved. The Americans, that you don't have to ask them twice.
12: Let's get into the. You guys are. It's. I hate to say blowing up because when a band's been around for 11 years,
13: no, it's fair.
12: Right? You've
13: it's
12: done fair. The work, right? You've put in the time.
14: The work has been put in.
12: You've played the gigs, right? The little acoustic gigs in the coffee shops, and you've been in the van, right? The van that breaks down. Before we get to my question, I want to sidetrack here because this is what I do. What's the worst van breakdown story you have?
13: Oh, that's easy. It's undisputed. Tempe, Arizona.
12: Oh, gosh.
14: Knows the location.
13: Transmission breaks down. People honking at us to the left and the right. The transmission blew, and so we had to figure out how to, like, call a U-Haul. Anyway, the whole thing, finding a mom-and-pop business to fix a transmission, it was like $8,600 out the door, and that was the difference between if that would be our first profitable tour.
12: Right.
13: Sunk everything.
12: All the money that you guys have made, it's like, well... Was it towards the end of the run, too?
14: No, it was right in the middle, wasn't it?
13: It was smack dab in the middle. Oh,
14: that's right. We had to rent a U-Haul trailer. We got the only box truck available, and we drove 8 hours?
13: No, we drove 20. Well, Tempe, and then Tempe to Texas in an upright U-Haul.
12: So you left the truck behind to get fixed, or the van, stayed. And then you got in the U-Haul and drove the equipment.
14: Because we had a radio interview.
12: Oh, my God. You have my permission to skip radio interviews. I'll say that. We're not that – I mean, like, we're disappointed, but we'll get over it. We'll be okay, especially when you're dealing with an $8,600 fix.
13: Crazy. The only thing that gets us through it is you laugh at the absurdity of how terrible everything is.
12: Right.
13: And you're like, guys fought wars. They crossed oceans. We can deal with a broken transmission.
12: I've had guys where their entire axle on their trailer has come off. So
14: we
12: the
14: had
12: trailer
14: a blown
12: is,
14: tire last tour.
12: Oh,
14: it's scary.
13: Yeah, that's the road life. That's a real thing. Yeah. And it almost happens to everybody, too.
12: I actually, my wife and I, when we moved into our new house, I don't know if you guys have heard of the band Royal Bliss, but they're friends of ours. They're from Utah.
13: Mm-hmm. Yes.
12: And they stayed with us when they came through town one time. And when they woke up the next morning, the tire on the trailer was flat. And so I timed the lead singer. And, you know, the lead singer doesn't do a lot of that kind of dirty work.
14: We suck.
13: That's a fact.
12: So,
14: we suck.
12: So I timed him to see how long it would take him to change the tire. And it was a Herculean effort, but it was about 15 minutes.
13: Dude, I'll tell you, if it weren't for YouTube and, like, you know, those old dads on TikTok, here's how you change a tire in 30 seconds, I think I'd be screwed.
12: So, all right, let's get into the nitty-gritty. Like I said, 11 years of doing this thing, you get signed to a label, finally, you're no longer independent.
13: Yep.
12: Is that exciting, nerve-wracking? I mean, like, they were looking for you guys. It wasn't like...
13: Yeah.
12: You know, it wasn't like you guys were actively searching out. They were actually interested in you.
13: They were interested in us. I think it was the most nerve-wracking thing because our expectations were so realistic. Being an independent band for 9 years, rejections, industry politics, everybody saying no to you. We were so used to that when the label said they love us and they want to blow us up, we're like, if you do one third of what you say you're going to do, we'll consider this a win. Like, our expectations were low, but our label really delivered.
14: Above and beyond.
13: But you know what, man? Like, I'll tell you, I remember spending days just pondering at the lake in Michigan, like, with my wife, babe, are we doing this? Are we staying independent? It was a huge decision.
12: Yeah.
13: And thankfully, it was the right decision. It's the right record label. They believe in us. They've put more into us than pretty much anybody in the rock space, so we're very thankful for their support. It's hard to do it in rock without a label. In hip-hop, there's kind of a thing where you can be independent and make it, but in rock, the legitimacy of that label attachment is still huge.
12: And you guys are blowing it up right now with Gone, Gone, Gone, but you have a new single that you just dropped.
13: We did.
12: And it's kind of an interesting, the Come Numb thing is the part I hear, and it was that intentional or like?
13: Yeah,
12: I know it's kind of a weird sexual innuendo type thing there, but like when I heard it, I'm like, are they saying I'm coming numb? Like, what is that? And then I
13: got you.
14: Become numb. Numb. Was that my line? I don't remember.
13: I'm gonna put this one on you.
14: You're throwing on me.
13: Become numb. I'm glad that there's some sexual interpretation.
14: That makes you lean in to listen.
13: It makes the song more
12: palatable. Pay attention.
13: Yeah, that's right.
14: Because the lyrics are not that at all.
13: No, become numb's an interesting one. That one's a kind of a quirkier one. You can hear some Middle Eastern Arabic guitar scales in there, but still fusing it into what's an American-sounding rock song. We try to do that with a lot of our songs, Hellbound, Gone. You can hear little funny isms. System of a Down is one of our favorite bands. They do that really well, where they blend in folk music from Armenia into metal. And so we try to always keep it interesting. Otherwise, our ADD, self-diagnosed ADD brains wouldn't handle it.
12: Tell me about the album, which comes out in September.
14: September 18th, Epiphanies comes out. It's our first label release with a vinyl. Our first vinyl, too. It's so many firsts. Yes.
13: Oh.
14: Yes. Pre-order now. Yeah, so we're super excited. There's some songs. You heard Become Numb, Gone, Gone, Gone on there. New singles coming out on there. We're super excited.
12: Now, I told my wife, she didn't know much about you. She obviously has heard you on our radio stations, but she didn't know that you do a cover of Livin' La Vida Loca, which didn't happen here today. Yeah. It seemed like the perfect opportunity to bust that out.
14: We thought about it.
12: Do you keep that in the holster for something special, or what's the deal here?
13: You know what? I'll tell you something that we don't really tell anybody. It's a very polarizing song in our inner circles, actually. They're like, you're covering like a Latin pop song from the 90s. These guys, I don't know if it's going to work. And we're like, all right. And it's a 10-year-old cover. But it's the one that kind of, on the internet, put us on the map. Like, it blew us up in Europe and Mexico, big in America, too. So we pull it out sometimes. Usually we'll do it upon request. Like, remember last year? I forget where we were.
12: Oh, I wish I had been backstage because I would have requested it because I knew that she was...
14: Next time, shoot us a message. We'll do it.
13: And we'll shout you out. Oh, yeah. That's a fun one.
12: Do you guys enjoy being compared to... Because your breakdown and Gone, Gone, Gone on stage is way too sick to be compared to Fall Out Boy and Linkin Park. I get it. I see it. I understand it. I grab. But, like, dude, the breakdown in that is just... It's killer, dude. Yeah, it's so heavy. And I'm like, who's hearing Linkin Park in this? Like,
13: I think we've evolved a lot from that. That was kind of the thing when people would ask, what do you sound like?
12: Right.
13: Some artists steer away from that because they get very emotional. Any comparison will kind of trigger them. For us, we're like, listen, you got to give strangers some sort of foundation.
12: Right.
13: So I think on a very abstract level, you could say Linkin Park and Fall Out Boy.
14: There's a rapper, there's a singer.
13: There's a bit of some similarities. But like with our new music, we've really moved away from that. Songs like Hellbound, you don't really hear as much of it. And it's Gone, like you said, too. It's way heavier. Like, we're borrowing from Avenged, System, and even some new prog metal that's coming out. And it's interesting with our band. We've never had a cohesive sonic palette. Like, every record label wants you to have, like, one of my favorite bands, AC/DC. Yeah.
12: Right, they wanted you to be AC/DC. Yeah.
13: That's right.
12: Blues bar metal, right?
13: Rock. We never were able to kind of stick to one genre, but so far, knock on wood, it's worked.
12: Well, we loved you guys here at Rockfest. It was an excellent set, and you're from Canada, so I have to ask, poutine. Tell me about it.
14: Top 10 food.
13: It's great.
12: Why is it not popular in America? Like, because here in Wisconsin, I don't know how much time have you ever spent in Wisconsin?
14: How is it not popular in Wisconsin?
12: It isn't.
14: Curds come from here.
12: So I grew up in New England, right? In New Hampshire, where there's a huge French Canadian population.
13: Lovely.
12: And so poutine is on the menu, or puts in it, whatever you want to, you know.
14: Nice.
12: I Americanized it for everyone. So over there, it's huge in the restaurants. And when I moved to Wisconsin, it's just not a thing. And I'm like, You people love cheese, love gravy, and french fries. It's perfect.
13: I think we need a new marketing plan.
14: We got to do an Autumn Kings poutinery everywhere we go. Get a food truck.
12: There you go. Extra thing in the trailer.
15: A special packet.
12: Yeah. I got a buddy of mine that sent me the gravy packet from Canada. I got a friend of mine.
14: From Canada?
12: Yeah.
13: We're expecting that in our mailbox when we get back from tour.
12: Well, thank you guys so much for coming in and spending a couple of moments. I know you got a meet and greet here in a few more minutes. And what time is bus call? Are we partying or no?
14: No, we're going right to Upheaval after this.
13: Eight and a half hour slug to Grand Rapids right after this. I'm sorry. We want to party.
12: Yeah. It's all good. I understand. Thank you so much, guys. Appreciate it.
13: Thank you for the time.
12: There it is. My brief interview with Autumn Kings at Rockfest on Friday. A very hot, swassy show on the main stage, followed by a interview with my stupid ass, and then an 8.5 hour drive to the next rock festival. That's the life. That is the life. Very, very awesome, though, seeing those guys and interviewing them. And here they are now with Gone, Gone, Gone.

0: Contreras at the plate, came on as a pinch hitter in the seventh inning. Fly ball left center. It is back. It is gone. Say goodnight, Wild Bill. A three-run shot, and the Brewers walk off the Marlins, and they break out the brooms in Milwaukee.
1: And home run number 10 on the season for William Contreras. He is being mobbed at home plate as the Brewers break the hearts of the Marlins here this afternoon. Shut out through 26 outs. William Contreras with a three-run bomb, and the Brewers walk him off.
2: Nice little sweep there as the Brewers get started in the second half of the regular season after the All-Star break. Beating the Marlins in 10 innings on Friday, 2-1, then an 8-6 win on Saturday, and then William Contreras, three-run ding-dong in the bottom of the ninth to walk it off against the Marlins. 3-1 win. Brew Crew at home again tonight against the Mets. 6:40 first pitch, first of three against New York. The World Cup Championship game was yesterday in Spain, all over Argentina. Not really. It was a nothing-nothing burger until extra time, and then they got a kick from Ferran Torres in extra time for the 1-0 win, but they walk out of there champions of the world. Congratulations to Spain. Meanwhile, shifting to hockey.
3: As they say in hockey, let's do that hockey.
2: Let's do that hockey. Blackhawks star Connor Bedard is going to keep doing that hockey in Chicago. He agreed to a $75 million five-year contract. Major offseason goal for the team. Blackhawks announcing the deal Saturday. Bedard, who turned 21 on Friday, has been restricted free agent, and now he has re-upped with the Blackhawks, so they're good to go. Giants running back Cam Scatabo said he's perfectly fine after failing to land a backflip and landing kind of awkwardly on his surgically repaired right ankle during an appearance at Fanatics Fest over the weekend. I watched it. He didn't stick the landing. He certainly performed the flip, but when he went down, he sort of fell backwards, and then he popped right back up. People, though, very upset. Giants fans worried. Obviously, this guy just missed a bunch of time with the knee or with the ankle and the surgery and all that stuff, and so they don't want him out there doing stupid flips and flaps and floops and messing up his ankle again. He said it's time to address the elephant in the room. At another Fanatics Fest appearance on Saturday, said he's good following the fall, and he promised not to hurt myself before the season, and said it was the bouncy floors as why he couldn't stick the landing. Eagles running back Saquon Barkley and his family unharmed after an attempted burglary of their home on Saturday morning. Officers dispatched to his house just after 5 a.m. Eastern time on Saturday when they got a call of a burglary in progress. Suspects had already fled the area when the officers got there. Police searching for at least two suspects, releasing a photo of an SUV they believe is connected with the crime. At least one suspect did enter the house while Barkley and his family were inside, but they're okay, and the police are investigating that whole situation. Conor McGregor going into more detail about his injury on his right leg, ending his UFC return earlier this month. Suffered an ACL and a meniscus damage while still remaining confident that he's going to fight again in 2027. He said, update, it was an ACL and meniscus. Same injury as the first Holloway fight, only this time the opposite leg. Quite shocking. Also said that he's already up and walking without a crutch and doing exercises on his leg. He believes that he's going to fight in 2027 under his current UFC contract. That it's possible. Do we care? Do we care anymore? Is it a thing I'm going to tune into? Probably not. Probably not. I mean, some people will. That's fine. I don't know if I will. Kind of done with the Conor McGregor train. Kind of done.

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1: It's Rock Mornings with Brian and Gene. Again, she is gone. She's out today. Went to the AC/DC show in Madison last night. I'm sure we'll hear all about that tomorrow. But today, you're going to hear all about my time at Rockfest, because I just got back yesterday and got cleaned up. Boy, I tell you what, there is nothing like that first restroom break after you get back from Rockfest, when you're in a real bathroom with a real toilet, your own personal toiletries, and then you take that real shower. Oh, God. Chef's kiss. Another interview that I conducted in the booth at Rockfest was with Story of the Year. That happened on Saturday, and I'll run.
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9: Let's begin with some baseball this morning as the Milwaukee Brewers continue to play some outstanding ball. The crew completed a three-game sweep of the Miami Marlins over the weekend, and William Contreras capped it off in dramatic fashion with a walk-off three-run home run in Sunday's victory. Milwaukee will now begin a series with the Mets starting tonight with Jacob Mizorowski going up against former Brewer Freddy Peralta. First pitch is at 6:40. The Eau Claire Express are on a roll as well. The Express swept Rochester in a two-game weekend series, extending their hot stretch and moving into first place in the Great Plains East Division. Eau Claire will look to stay atop the standings as they begin a new series against Waterloo starting tonight. And Spain is your World Cup champions as they defeated Argentina yesterday 1-0. That's a look at your sports for this Monday morning. For Sports Talk 105.1, I'm Dan Casper.
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0: Another impressive performance from Rockfest was Story of the Year. Those guys have been doing it for a long time, almost 30 years that they've been performing music and writing and recording and touring and everything else. And yeah, still fresh as lettuce, man. Not the diarrhea lettuce either. We're talking about real good ass lettuce that got washed. All right, I don't know where I was going with that. Needless to say, Story of the Year. Stopping by the rock booth at Rockfest and sitting down for a little conversation with yours truly. Here it is.
1: It's Rock Mornings. Brian and Gene, I'm not on the phone. I'm in the booth here with Story of the Year. How are you guys doing?
2: Excellent. This is a weird-looking phone we're on right here.
1: Yeah, I know. Yeah.
2: It's clear. I can, like, see you perfectly.
1: Well, it's just radio jargon that you get in your, you know, it's like this script that you have I'm on the phone with. And
2: Yeah.
1: So I apologize.
2: Hey, we're happy to be here. Thanks for having us.
1: Have you ever played Rockfest before?
2: We have not.
1: First time.
2: I don't believe. I mean, we've played things called Rockfest in different worlds, but yeah, not this version here, I don't believe.
3: We've done a lot of rocking, not at this fest.
2: We've rocked at a lot of fests.
1: I'm sure you have over the course of 30 plus, well, almost 30 years, right?
2: What was it? 25-ish.
1: 25-ish?
2: I mean, we've been playing together for about 30 years, but this version of the band, about 25.
1: Do you take that into stock now that you're getting older, like as a sort of a heritage band, right? You're no longer sort of the new guys. You've been around for a minute. Do you start to, like, look at it and say, do we have to start doing more anniversary things now that we're getting up on 30 years?
4: Dude, the weirdest thing is that we've been a band longer than we haven't, if that makes sense. Like, at our age. Like,
1: right.
4: We've been a band more years than we just haven't been a band.
3: More than half of our lives we've been together as a band, yeah.
1: I'm getting to that point where I grew up in New England, and now I live in Wisconsin, and I've lived here almost as long as the time I spent in New England, and so...
2: You're like, where do I claim? Yeah.
1: Right, and I'm sure you guys obviously have a lot of, you know, connections to your hometown, your home city, and stuff like that, so you start to wonder, like, am I truly a New Englander anymore, or am I a Wisconsinite?
2: Yeah. Yeah, we're from St. Louis. We all still live there, so we're still claiming it hard. We keep it real.
1: Speaking of that, I wanted to bring that up later, but I'll bring it up now because it kind of fits. As a person who lives in Wisconsin who is from New England, I get asked all the time about going back and the things you have to see. What is it that you guys would tell people who have never... I mean, there's the obvious stuff, right? The Cardinals and the Arch and all that, and Six Flags, and, you know, the big things, right? There's an aquarium, and there's a gardens and all those things. But what about, like, the unwritten, the little sort of subtext-type things that people need to do?
3: There's a place that is fairly well-known, but definitely not on the level of the Arch and the Cardinals and things like that. A place called the City Museum.
1: Okay.
3: It's a three- or four-story museum, yes, but it's kind of a playground, a lot for kids, but also adults can have a lot of fun there. A bunch of artists got together, artists and fabricators, and took a bunch of salvaged stuff, everything from, like, you know, parts from a factory to a giant whale sculpture to a bus that they hung off the roof of the thing, and created this amazing, like, playground art installation museum that you can climb through and ride and do all this crazy stuff. It's one of the wildest places I've ever been.
1: So a really cool multi-use facility for everybody.
3: Yeah.
2: Yeah. They used to have a skate park there, too, but I don't know if that's still there.
3: People get married there. It's amazing.
1: Wow. Yeah. Well, people get married here at Rockfest, by the way. So you might see some of that happening. Talk to me about the latest album, Arson. Is that an acronym because there's periods in there, or is it just straight up arson?
2: We just love periods.
1: Okay. Yeah. Yeah. Who doesn't, honestly? End of sentence.
2: I love to end a sentence real hard.
3: I do. We're big punctuation enthusiasts. It's a backronym. It was the lyric was there before we created the words that spelled the acronym.
1: From Gasoline, right?
2: Yeah. It was a standout line. I was like, we can make that mean something cool, you know?
1: Tell me about the video, because that, I mean, the song's great, obviously. Everybody knows that we're playing it, and it's awesome, and you guys are going to rock that up on stage here at Rockfest. But tell me about the video. It's got a Beastie Boys sort of Sabotage feel. It also feels a little bit like Predator.
2: Yep. You're on the right track.
1: And there's also the Predator movie where is it Totoro? Where they get dropped on the planets and they have to fight off. It's like the planet where the Predators come to
2: yeah.
1: And you guys are all decked out in different costumes. Is there any actual ninja training going on before the video, or are you just taking what you already know?
3: There was a stunt guy, actually, who's like a parkour kid, I think, to start. He's done a bunch of martial arts.
1: Okay.
3: The big, like, unnecessary flip into the arm chop-off move, that kid's pretty well-trained.
4: There was a whole stunt team. Like, when you see, like, grenades go off. People are flying through there and stuff. There's like actual stunt people from that were flown in to do all that stuff.
1: Did any of the guns have? Did you get to use like the bazooka? Right. So obviously, like that's
2: real.
1: A fun thing. Probably not on during the shooting of the video, but maybe on a on a shooting range somewhere. Maybe
2: we have done a little bit of that in our career. We've gotten to go out and shoot crazy guns, but all of these were fake. That is all what's that called?
3: Props.
2: The visual effects.
3: Yeah,
1: prop
2: yes.
1: guns.
3: Yeah,
2: a friend of mine.
3: A friend of mine is a prop maker. Made that bazooka. All the guns are just standard . You know, I think like airsoft guns or something.
1: Yes.
3: But yeah, so a bunch of visual effects. But the inspiration, Predator was a good call and close. The most direct inspiration is Commando.
1: And that was my next guess because...
2: Yeah. Also Arnold. Any Arnold
1: Well,
2: movie.
1: There was no abduction of, what was her? Alyssa Milano,
4: yeah,
1: right? At the
4: yeah,
1: beginning,
4: yeah,
1: there
4: yeah.
1: was none of that. And
4: no.
1: I mean, so...
2: We couldn't afford her.
1: At this day and age, who can? Honestly.
2: She couldn't afford us.
1: Who couldn't afford her?
4: Gasoline's a sequel to a video for War. I don't know if you saw that one.
2: Yeah, on our last record.
4: War's kind of even more ridiculous, but...
2: We've rehashed the
4: it's
2: characters.
4: It's hard to make a normal video after you do that, because it's so fun, you know?
1: Did you only do that with the video, or was it with the song, too?
2: No,
1: like,
2: just
1: is
2: the video.
1: Song
2: just
1: a sequel? Okay.
4: Oh,
1: so
4: yeah.
1: You know what I mean?
4: Good question, but no.
2: We were like, okay, we need to have a song to do another sequel to this video, and that one made the most sense. It can't be like a real emotional, deep song. You know, it's got to be a heavier, fun track.
1: Yeah, and you can have some fun with that, obviously.
2: Yeah.
1: So
2: yeah.
1: You guys are here today, and then you're on a Screamo tour with Silverstein. Is that right?
2: Yeah, it's called Camp Screamo. Us and Silverstein co-headlining, flip-flopping every day. It's awesome. Been friends with them for 20-something years, and... it's great to be out with your friends.
3: There's also a band called Origami Angel who's direct support on the whole tour.
2: They're awesome.
3: And they're amazing. They're just a duo, two people. And
1: are they from St. Louis or?
3: No. I don't know where they're from.
2: Yeah, I don't know where they're from. Silverstein's Toronto, the Canadian boys.
1: My wife's a huge fan. Her name is Arisa. She's here in the booth.
2: Hi.
1: Do you have a question you'd like to ask, honey?
5: My wife.
1: Oh, you're good.
4: Ask us a question.
1: My wife.
2: What is that? Why are we so awesome? Oh man, we don't know. It's just natural.
5: My wife, Parmela Anderson. She's very nice.
2: Parmela.
5: She's a USA. Very great.
1: Well, thank you guys so much for coming in. Appreciate that.
2: Problem.
1: I hope you guys have a good time up there. Dress appropriately. It's very hot out today, obviously.
2: Yeah,
1: it's not as bad as it was earlier this week, but it's still really nasty. Des Rocks was up there yesterday with leather pants on in 96-degree heat.
2: Woo.
1: So
2: I think the sun will be going down when we play, so it's going to hopefully be perfect for us.
1: Yeah, no? we appreciate you guys coming in. Thank you so much.
4: Yeah, thanks for having us.
2: Appreciate it.
1: Thanks, guys.
0: There you go. Interview. Jeez, this voice thing after Rockfest is difficult. Interview from Rockfest with Story of the Year, one of the bands that swung by and gave me a few minutes of their time, very gracious of them, and then they went up the hill and rocked it. That's what a lot of people did. Also, we spoke to Cammy Kehoe, and that interview is coming up a bit later on, so don't go anywhere. What else? I'm trying to think of what else. I mean, I went and saw Dead Amsterdam on, the days run together for me. I apologize, but it was really hot. I heard there was some vomiting. So I reached out and made sure that everybody was good, but, local boys from La Crosse, Dead Amsterdam on stage in the Loud and Local concert hall or booth or whatever, the stage that they were on, the Loud and Local stage, and they rocked it. Three different sets. Good to see them briefly. I didn't get a chance to spend a lot of time there. A lot of duties. Busy. Body Count was fantastic. Biscuit, of course, went on a little bit late because of the rain, but we still got them up there and they did the damn thing. Kind of bummed, though, to see that the next night they had their set interrupted by the guys from Super Troopers. That would have been mad cool to see in person. But that's all right. We still had a blast. It was all good. And, again, my interview with Cammy Kehoe from Rockfest is coming up in just a bit.
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0: Let's see. What do we got for birthdays today? Chloe Fineman is 38. She's on SNL. Judy Greer is 51. Actress who plays Paul Rudd's ex-wife in the Ant-Man movies. She was on Arrested Development. She's the voice of Cheryl on Archer. She's in a insurance commercials recently, driving around a golf cart with a dog. That's her. She was also in the most recent Halloween trilogy, right? Played Jamie Lee Curtis's daughter in those films. Josh Holloway is 57. He played Sawyer on Lost. He was on Yellowstone briefly. Bunch of other stuff. Josh Holloway, 57 years young. The guitarist for Pearl Jam, Stone Gossard, 60 years young today. Speaking of guys in commercials, Dean Winters is 62. You know him from the Allstate insurance commercials.
1: So get Allstate. You can save money and be better protected from mayhem like me.
0: Yeah. He's the mayhem guy from Allstate insurance commercials. He was also on Rescue Me back in the day with Dennis Leary. He was on 30 Rock, Law & Order, SVU. He was in the first John Wick film, right? He was like the lawyer, the counsel for the bad guy. Dean Winters, 62. J.J. French is 72. He is the guitarist for Twisted Sister. There's only one thing I can say to you. I wanna rock. One of the co-founding members of the band, also the only guy to be in the band for its entire career. J.J. French, 72. Another musician celebrating a birthday today is Carlos Santana. He is 79 years young, Carlos Santana.
2: Got a black magic woman. Got a black magic woman.
0: Obviously had a big career in the 70s and then kind of a revitalization in the early 2000s when he did, Smooth with Rob Thomas. Had that Michelle Branch song as well. Kim Carnes, 81. She's got bad at...

0: She's precocious. Kim Carnes, 81. And also born on this day in 1964. The incredible lead singer of Soundgarden and Audioslave, and also spent time in Temple of the Dog. Sadly took his own life in 2017. Chris Cornell, born on this day in 1964. Also on this day in 1944, President Franklin Delano Roosevelt, nominated for an unprecedented fourth term at the DNC in Chicago. He, of course, would go on to win the election, but died 11 weeks into his fourth term in April of 45. Then, of course, they changed the rules after that. No more four terms. 57 years ago today in 1969, perhaps one of the most famous moments in the history of the world, when two men stepped foot on the moon.
1: It's one small step for man, one giant leap for mankind.
0: 1969, Neil Armstrong, Edwin Buzz Aldrin, the first men to walk on the moon. Michael Collins in the Apollo 11 in orbit. NASA stopped doing lunar missions after Apollo 17. And now it looks like maybe we're going back. We've already sent one spaceship around the moon to take a look at the dark side, and now talking about maybe building a base. On this day in 1973, Bruce Lee died unexpectedly at the age of 32, just a couple of weeks after the release of Enter the Dragon. Official cause of death, brain edema. Yeah. Hank Aaron hit his 755th home run of his career on this day in 1976. It was also his final career home run. 84, 42 years ago today, The NeverEnding Story in theaters. Made some sequels. Apparently there's a reboot getting made. Traumatized a bunch of kids when they killed the horse in the mud. Artex couldn't fight against the sadness. It got him. He was too sad. Killer theme song, which of course helped save the day in season 4 of Stranger Things. Dusty and his girlfriend. Oh God! When they started singing that, it was a wrestling pop in my house. I popped. I did. 93. A band that played at Rockfest on the Bonus Bash day, which was Wednesday, released their self-titled debut album, and they were killer on Wednesday night at Rockfest. That would be, of course, Candlebox. Debut album featuring You and Far Behind and Blossom and, oh, so good. Did I mean to treat you bad? But it did. But I did. Debut album from Candlebox out on this day in 1993. Power Man 5000 released their second album, Tonight the Stars Revolt, on this day in 1999, featuring the massive hits When Worlds Collide. Rob Zombie's little brother, Spider-One, in Power Man 5000. James Doohan, who played Scotty from Star Trek, died on this day in 2005 at the age of 85.
2: I've given her all she's got, Captain. If I push it any harder, the whole thing will blow.
0: Pneumonia and Alzheimer's apparently took his life. And also, speaking of deadly days in history, today's one of them. Monday, July 20th. 9 years ago in 2017, Linkin Park singer Chester Bennington committing suicide.
3: Linkin Park lead singer Chester Bennington has committed suicide.
4: We're really good at writing pop songs. We're really good at writing electronic pop songs and making them kind of rock a little harder. So we got into this like really great kind of alt-pop world, and the songs were coming along really well.
0: Rest in peace, Chester Bennington, who passed away on this day in 2017. And on a lighter note, 2021, just 5 years ago today, the Bucks beating the Suns 105-98 in game six of the NBA Finals to claim their first NBA title in 50 years. Way to go, Bucks. Now Giannis is in Miami. Doc is not in Miami. He is in his truck, and he's going to join me here in just a bit. Going to reminisce a little bit about Rockfest. We'll do that next.
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0: Rock Mornings, Brian and Jean. She is out today. She just went to AC/DC last night in Madison, and I'm sure we'll hear all about that tomorrow when she is back in the studio. But today, you're hearing all about my good times at Rockfest. And to be perfectly 100% honest with you, none of that would happen or be possible if I didn't have, I guess you could call them a support staff, people that are there with me to help me and deal with my stress and everything else that I got to deal with. So, big thanks, first and foremost, to my wife, who, ride or die, is always there and trying to help me out as best as she can. I couldn't do it without her. And big thanks to all of our coworkers that showed up and helped us out and brought snacks and kept the water and the other beverages flowing. And, of course, big thanks to the doc, DOC, who, without him and Lori, it just would be a miserable fest. You guys certainly make things a lot better, and I appreciate it, Doc, and I appreciate all the stuff you do for me when I'm at Rockfest. So thank you so much, buddy.
8: anytime. And as I was telling people all weekend, I'm just enhancement talent. So, but yeah, we had a blast. And I mean, you couldn't have started out any more perfect, like when you described about an hour ago, you know, walking into that camper and going, whoa, didn't we just get rid of this like 4 months ago? That was really weird. And then, you know, that the music and the people are just incredible. I tell you one thing that, you know, 10 years ago when they started this Wednesday bonus bash was a great idea, but now it has gotten so big it might be time to reimagine how to do the Wednesday bonus bash, because it's just getting too big for two tents right now. But it was still a phenomenal night. And then, you know, Thursday, I was, you know, I had Lacuna, as soon as the schedule came out in January, I had Lacuna Coil circled on my list, and they did not disappoint. Man, they sounded so good Thursday night, and it was just great to see them again. It's like the second time we've seen them at Rockfest, and then probably like my fourth time seeing them overall, and I just enjoy listening to that band every time we see them. And you know, and you know, the meet and greets, the funny story, you know, one you haven't got to yet, when we're standing in line for the meet and greet for Body Count, and those two little girls are just standing there staring at you, and they finally walk up, and they, honest to God, people, you can't make this up. They thought he was Fred Durst wearing a Body Count jacket. It's just incredible.
0: Well, and, they, you know, the one kid, right? So we're standing there, and it's hot, and I have my hat on. It's kind of like a cabana hat. I don't know. It's
8: yep.
0: You know, I don't know what you'd call it. Like an old man, you know, going shopping on his hover round hat. I don't know. It's just
8: something you play shuffleboard in.
0: Yeah, almost like a straw hat, but not a wide brim, right? So, and then I've got the beard and the sunglasses. And I got the Body Count jacket fully zipped up, right? And I'm wearing shorts. And so I would never look at myself and think I look like Fred Durst, right? Because I've been watching Fred Durst for 30 years now, right? So all of a sudden, the one kid goes, just, and look, I'm not young, so I don't, and I know what sus means, right? It means you're suspect, yep. Or suspicious. I get it. But they said it to me, and I didn't understand what they were referring to. Like, what about me makes me sus, right? And then I started to think, okay, maybe I look like I'm a cop, like an undercover cop, because I got the jacket zipped up and the glasses on and whatever, and I'm trying to mingle in with the regular people or whatever at Rockfest and catch people doing stuff. And I said, I'm suspicious. I said, how am I suspicious? And then the other kid was like, you're Fred Durst. And I said, no, I'm not Fred Durst. I said, do you think I'm Fred Durst? I said, have you ever seen? And then I realized they're probably, I don't know, what are they? What are those? What were they, 10, 11? I don't know. How old are those kids?
8: Yeah, about 11 or 12, yeah.
0: So we snapped a couple of photos, and it was all fun and good. And, but I still, I don't think they walked away believing that I wasn't Fred Durst.
8: Yeah, that was amazing. Another cool story about standing in line. Mrs. Doc and I were standing in line for another meet and greet, and the person in front of me turns around. He says, you know, you sound a lot like that racing guy on the radio. Like, yeah, one of these days I'm going to say, no, I'm just imitating him. I'm really Brian, just to see people's faces. But, you know, the bands that we got, I mean, Gojira, the first time seeing Gojira, what an incredible stage show. You know, and the story behind the drummer, you know, their drummer couldn't make it because of passport issues. And they picked up they had a guy fly from Brazil on 2 days' notice. They got less than 2 hours of practice with him. And, you know, our real drummer's name is Mario. And this was not intentional on their part, but it sounds suspicious as heck. They got a guy named Luigi, and this kid nailed it Thursday night. And it was, you know, just the music we saw all weekend was just incredible. Pop Evil lit it up. You know,
0: oh, yeah.
8: You talked about Autumn Kings. It was one of those we had circled on our calendar. Just an unbelievable set by them. Butcher Baby is another phenomenal set by them. The music was great. You know, the food was okay, but the atmosphere was great, meeting all the people, you know, coming up to the rock booth. My wife got sick of hearing us say, oh, just download the app, you know.
0: A lot of that going on.
8: Yeah, the two biggest questions I got all weekend were, do you have any meet and greets, and how's Dan Diker doing? So, you know, it's great that, you know, a lot of people who listen all the time, we're concerned about Dan. Just talked to him last night. He's doing really good. He got to drive a car for the first time.
0: Oh, look out.
8: So, He was pretty happy about that. He might actually get to return to part-time work, hopefully this week, maybe next week. We'll see how his rehab goes. But, you know, it's nice to know that a lot of listeners are thinking about Diker, and thank you very much for asking about him. But and my final thing is I can't thank you, Big Daddy, Gene, Tripper, T-Rye, and everybody for allowing Mrs. Doc and I to join you again this year. It was incredible, and every chance we get, we'll take that opportunity. So thank you very much for including us in it this year.
0: I will say, Doc, I've never seen you move faster than that little incident we had on Saturday night. I turned around, and you were like a fart in the breeze, man. You were gone, and I was like, what the hell's happening? And I was impressed with the speed at your age, Doc. I'll say that. A little inside story for the two of us. We don't need to share what happened, but it was nice to see have a little wheels there.
8: Yeah, well, for 61 years old, I every now and then I still have a little get up and go. So it was awesome. Awesome time. I can't wait to do it again next year. No matter where we're at, we are going to be at Rockfest next year. So a little preview for Friday. We'll get you all caught up. The finals for the $1 million tournament is going to happen at NASCAR at Indianapolis. Three big nights of action going on at Red Cedar Speedway and another huge night at La Crosse Fairground Speedway. We'll get that all for you this Friday on Doc's Race Report.
0: DOC, always a pleasure. Have a good rest of your day, man.
8: Thank you, buddy.
0: Doc joining me briefly this morning to reminisce a little bit about Rockfest. Always a pleasure to talk to him. I just got a text from someone who said, in those kids' defense, from the pictures I saw online from this weekend, your beard was on point, and I can totally see a younger generation might mistake you for Fred Durst. Well, thank you, I guess, in a weird sort of way. But I always feel like my beard is too long to be. He keeps it a little bit closer to the chin. I like to have mine hang lower so it covers up the other chin that I've got. So I'm going to try to squeeze in this interview with Cammy Kehoe, and we're going to do that here in just a few minutes. It's Broken Mirror from Architects.

0: That is Architects with Broken Mirror. It's Rock Mornings with Brian and Gene. She is, again, out today. Just me and you hanging out. Doc, thank you very much for hopping on for a little bit, recapping Rockfest for a couple of minutes. That's what we've been doing all morning. And the recap continues. This girl is an up-and-coming artist who's been doing music for a long, long time, pretty much her entire life. But professionally, it's only been a couple of years, and she's already toured with some heavy hitters, and she's going back out with some more heavy hitters this fall. In fact, she's going to be on tour with Breaking Benjamin, Chevelle, and Starset. Her name is Cami Kehoe, and she performed at Rockfest this weekend. And before her performance, she stopped by the booth and had a conversation with me. Rock Mornings, Brian and Gene. I'm hanging out here in the booth at Rockfest with Cami. Is it Kehoe? Did I pronounce that correctly?
1: Yeah, Cami Kehoe.
0: All right.
1: Yeah.
0: And you're performing at the Bud Light. Who's on top stage later on this evening? I think 5:30. Is that what time it is?
1: I think 5.
0: 5? 5:15? 5:30? Somewhere around there. Let me look here.
1: Yeah, just double check.
0: 5:15. There you go. Okay, I'm blind as a bat. So my 15s and my 30s look about exactly the same. So tell me about, is this your first ever large music festival? Because we actually had the Autumn Kings in here yesterday and guys who have been doing it for about 10, 12 years, and it was their first major music festival.
1: Oh,
0: but
1: wow.
0: You've only been kind of doing it for maybe, not necessarily music, but in terms of releasing albums and singles and streams and all that stuff, it's only been a couple of years for you.
1: Yeah, it's been a couple of years. I'm 23, and I started making music when I was like 6 years old, but I played Louder Than Life last year in Warped Tour.
0: Okay.
1: I'm playing Louder Than Life again this year. But yeah, this is a huge festival. I've never played this before, so I'm super stoked.
0: Are you going to walk around the grounds and check everything out? Do you have time for that, or are you going to have to leave town right away?
1: I hope so. I think we fly out tomorrow, but I would love to walk around before my set and meet everybody, and I'm doing a meet and greet after my set. So, yeah.
0: And then, of course, this fall, you're going to be on tour with some heavy hitters. You're going to be out with Breaking Benjamin, Chevelle, and Starset. Tell me about that. How did that come together? Do you know those guys? Is it a management thing, or is it sort of like they picked you up? How did that work?
1: Yeah, so I think I got the offer. My booking agent, Andrew Buck, got that offer, and I recently went on tour with Seether and Chris Daughtry and POD, and I think my name was just getting brought up through the crew, and Breaking Benjamin followed me on Instagram and started commenting on some of my posts.
0: That's
1: stuff.
0: When you know it's serious.
1: And, yeah, I was like, oh, so I was excited. But yeah, I'm super stoked for that. I'm like, I look up to them. So I grew up listening to Breaking Benjamin and Chevelle specifically. So
0: yeah.
1: I think it's going to be an awesome tour.
0: I've been doing radio for like over 30 years, and I still get kind of goosebumps when bands that I have followed and seen many, many times will like a post that I post, you know, even if it's just a picture from backstage.

0: are you going to do and when's it going to happen?
1: There's a conversation in the works about Bad Reputation, so we'll see.
0: That's nice because it's not one of it's a known one, but it's one of the like kind of B-side songs, right? Everybody knows the big hits,
1: yeah,
0: right?
1: Yeah,
0: I love
1: yeah.
0: rock and roll and all that stuff, but like that's also a great tune, but it's a little bit on the side, if you will. So
1: yeah.
0: I love that.
1: That's my favorite song of hers. So.
0: And then you have an album coming out. Tell me about that.
1: I do. I have an album coming out August 28th. It's called Love is a Weapon.
0: Okay.
1: And 15 songs. I play drums on all of them. So I also play the drums and sing and write. I wrote all the music too. So
0: I'm amazed when I watch drummers sing. It's the craziest thing.
1: Yeah.
0: You know, I'm an old guy. So like when I see what I like about you and the guy, and I can't separate my feet and my hands. I've taken drum lessons and I'm always playing the drums at the same time, whether it's the toms and the bass or the cymbals. And then I can't imagine trying to sing. Was that difficult for you? Did you know that? Was that an intrinsic DNA thing, or did you have to learn that?
1: Honestly, my first time playing the drums, I got my first kit when I was 3, and I really started playing and taking lessons when I was 6.
0: I bet your parents loved all that noise.
1: Yeah, they did. but my two other sisters actually did music, so we were in a rock band growing up from 6 to 16. And so I was a backup vocalist and a drummer. So my whole life I've been singing and playing, but doing backup vocals. And so I was kind of like, drums are kind of feel like secondhand to me. I could just play and sing, and I think singing actually took more like work to build like my confidence as a lead singer and a front person. I think that was harder, honestly, than playing and singing. I feel like safer behind my kid, if anything.
0: Yeah, I mean, a lot of times, unless you're Rob from Nonpoint, one of those guys who's kind of sideways and in the front, right?
1: Yeah.
0: And you're getting seen by everybody, which is great, and I love.
1: Yeah.
0: You're in the back, you're behind the kit, you're kind of safe, you're in your own little bubble.
1: For sure.
0: And then all of a sudden, you've got to be the singer, and you've got to not only be singing, but a lot of times when you're the singer, you're obviously writing the lyrics, and then it becomes very personal. And it sounds like this album, very personal, especially some of the singles. You had a relationship that apparently was very particular in terms of your writing.
1: Yeah, was the song I just really well. I just phase dang the end's out, right?
0: The end. Yeah, it's out.
1: Yeah.
0: So that's what I'm referring
1: Sorry,
0: to.
1: There's been so much going on.
0: No.
1: Like festivals, tours, like the singles, the rollout. But yeah, the end just came out. I wrote that about like a ride or die relationship I had, and I think I try to spin that because I'm no longer with this person, but I think it's beautiful to have ride or dies in your life, regardless if they're like in the relationship romantic side. I think even friendships or family, it's like this life is so difficult, and I think going through it alone could be even harder. And I think having someone that's been there with you through the hard times, the good times, and all of it is just so important. So.
0: Yeah, I've been married for 13 years to my beautiful wife, and she calls me her best friend, but I have a best friend from when I was a kid, and she gets mad because I don't refer to her as my best friend. But I'm hoping it's still copacetic. It's okay, but obviously there's still a lot of emotion there, and you got a beautiful song out of that.
1: Yeah, I did, for sure. No, it's great. I think you realize like what you lose, too, in those moments when you have someone like a ride or die that would do everything for you, and then you know things fall through and life happens, and I'm pretty young, so...
0: Well, and it must be tough because you obviously have that choice to make, right? Where, like, I love this person. I value them. They're important to me. But at the same time, all these other goals that I have for myself that are taking me in a million different directions are now also very important to me.
1: Yeah, I think I've always put music first, and it'll always be like that.
0: What was the goo in the video? What was it? Was it oil?
1: Honestly,
0: was
1: no,
0: it like,
1: no.
0: Was it corn syrup?
1: With, yeah, it was corn syrup.
0: Because my wife and I are big horror fans, and back in the day when they did practical effects, a lot of times blood was corn syrup with red food coloring, right?
1: Yeah, that's what
0: it was. And it looked kind of hokey because blood isn't really red. It's more of like a dark maroon, almost a dark. But so it was just corn syrup, and you're covered in that.
1: Yeah, it was honestly one of the crazier music videos I've done. I was expecting it to not be that. I wasn't expecting it to be that covered in it. I thought it was going to be like thrown around, like party scene. And the director, I worked with these guys named Toko and Misha, and they were like, throw it all on her, like get her covered in it. I was like, oh my God, I was purple for like 3 days. So
0: it did stain your skin.
1: For sure.
0: And
1: yes.
0: What was the cleaning off process? Was it just a shower? Was there an outdoor hose? I mean, how did it work?
1: I got oil. I went home covered in it. I tried to wash it off. I was still covered. I showered, I think for like 3 days, I felt like I was showering in like 5 hours, just scrubbing it off with oil and everything. It was crazy.
0: Ugh. Well, Cammy, it's been great to talk to you. The album comes out in August on the 28th. It's called Love is a Weapon. The latest single is out. It's called The End, and you're playing today at Rockfest up on the Who's on Top stage, the Bud Light Who's on Top stage at 5:15. It's going to be a killer time. Can't wait.
1: Let's do it. Thank you.
0: Thank you so much. Very nice to meet you.
1: Thank you. It was nice meeting you, too.
0: Another very gracious artist.

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1: There's news.
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10: Here we go.
11: Now, I didn't spend a lot of time in porta potties this weekend at Rockfest. I thankfully am in the corporate VIP. We have a bathroom in the camper, which we're allowed to use. There's also corporate VIP restrooms, which have a real, you know, flushing toilet, the whole nine yards. But occasionally, you know, when you gotta go, it's the only thing available. It's there and it's convenient. But try to stay away from those in the summer heat, right? It's not a good spot to be. But hey, when you gotta go, you gotta go. This guy, unfortunately, got stuck in the tank of the porta potty. This is in Kansas City. A employee at a portable toilet company went to collect a porta potty at an event where it was placed, but it was locked, meaning someone was probably inside. They shouted and banged on the door and told the person inside they got 10 minutes. And when this guy came back, he was still inside. The worker said, "Look, dude, I got to get this thing off the site. You got to get out of there now." The guy inside of the porta potty said that he was not going to get out. Next thing you know, the cops arrive and they find out this dude went into the tank after a bottle of Mountain Dew.
12: Knocked again. The man inside said he was not going to get out. They looked inside and didn't see anybody. The lid was closed. No one was in the restroom. It kind of startled them. All of a sudden, a head popped out of the toilet and he said, "I'm in here." He told them he was retrieving a Mountain Dew bottle that he dropped in from the night before. After it was cut open, the man was able to exit the toilet. Fire department did hook up water to their truck and gave them a free shower.
11: Ugh. That might be one of the most horrific things I've ever seen. Is that guy, there's video of it, FYI, if you haven't seen it, of the fire department cutting this guy out of the porta potty. And then afterwards, he just rinsed this guy down. Oh, man. Oh, a hot, stinky, filled to the brim porta potty, and you're in there swimming around for all these hours? They did have to come and cut this thing open. This guy stuck inside. They asked him what he was doing. He said he was in there trying to get a Mountain Dew bottle that apparently dropped into the tank. He was supposedly inside this thing for 8 hours. 8 hours this guy was in there with all of that. And the best we can do is horrific. Moving on to Texas. Not one, not two, not three, not four, five, six, or seven. Not even 8, 9, 10, or 11. 1, 2, 3, 4, 5, 6, 7, 8, 9, 10, 11, 12. 12 DUIs. That's right. This guy in Texas is now going to prison forever. He's going to spend 25 years to life in prison after he got arrested and convicted for his 12th DUI. Obviously not going to learn, doesn't want to live by the rules, and is now possibly going to jail for life. Raymundo Ayala, convicted by a jury on July 14th of DWI. Randall County District Attorney's Office said a third or subsequent DWI arrest generally turns the crime into a third-degree felony punishable by 2 to 10 years in prison. The jury quickly returning a guilty verdict. This guy, 25 years to life in prison. Ayala, during the punishment phase, reportedly testified that he had so many prior convictions because he was, quote, unlucky.
13: Fat, drunk, and stupid is no way to go through life, son.
11: Yeah, that's not unlucky. That's called you're never going to learn your lesson, and it's time for you to not be part of society anymore. 12. 12. The guy had 12 of them. Ay-yay-yay. Moving on from Texas, we're headed to hashtag Florida. Gotta love it. Florida's the best. It's just full of wonderful. A woman arrested for drug trafficking in Florida had fentanyl stashed in her buttocks, in her vagina, and in the right breast area when the car she was traveling in was pulled over during a late-night traffic stop, so she had it everywhere.
0: I'm here to tell you about drugs and alcohol and why they're bad, okay?
11: The cops in St. Petersburg, Florida, pulled over the vehicle on Saturday, window tint violation, busting the driver, Curtel McCray, on a resisting arrest charge. They directed the passenger, Yonesh Smith, to step out of the car, spotted some plastic baggies containing a white rock-like substance near the passenger seat and on the ground where Smith was had exited the vehicle. So these were dropping off of her person. Referring to the drugs on the passenger side, the cops say she said she needs to take responsibility for her stuff. Well, that's good. She's going to own her baggage. While being escorted to a police van, a baggie with the rock-like substance dropped from her quote-unquote person. She then admitted that the baggie fell from her buttocks area. So this woman was stuffing drugs in all sorts of different places, and they just kept falling out while she was getting put in the police wagon.
3: Cops is filmed on location with the men and women of law enforcement. All suspects are innocent until proven guilty in a court of law.
11: As she was being booked into custody, the corrections officers also recovered a baggie containing numerous multicolored pills from the defendant's vaginal cavity. So there's that. There's that. Moving on to Mississippi. A completely naked woman was driving erratically in Mississippi. Police found marijuana and illegally modified firearms in her car. Not clear why she was naked.
5: You ever seen a grown man naked?
11: No, but I did see a woman in Mississippi driving around buck naked. During a traffic stop, police discovering that the driver, Caitlin Maxwell, wasn't wearing any clothes. She was naked as the day she was born. She was alone in her Dodge Challenger, smelled of pot, appeared to be under the influence. Search of the vehicle turned up a Glock handgun at her feet, another one wedged between the passenger seat and the center console. In the trunk, cops found a third Glock and a couple of rifles appeared to have been outfitted with a switch that would make them fully automatic. Oh. That's nice. She was arrested on an assortment of felony and misdemeanor counts, and Maxwell said that her boyfriend used a 3D printer to make the switches, throwing this guy under the bus. This guy's, he's not even in the car. What are you doing, man? Putting my business out here for the cops? Needless to say, she's got a long list of charges here after getting stopped driving around butt naked. You know, might have got away with it, too, if hadn't been driving around naked. Maybe. Rock Mornings with Brian and Gene. That'll do it for Bad News with Happy Music. Got a text from someone who said, in those kids' defense from the pictures I saw online from this weekend, your beard was on point. I can totally see a younger generation mistaking you for Fred Durst. Thank you very much. I appreciate that. Thanks to Doc for calling in this morning. Sorry to Alexis again, who stopped by the Rock booth while we were at Rockfest on Saturday, and apparently people were not necessarily mean, but just weren't as gracious as we hoped to be, and I apologize for that. So, my bad. Hopefully that doesn't happen again in the future, but thank you for stopping by, and it was unintentional. I can guarantee you that. Normally, we're very gregarious. We enjoy talking with our listeners. Thank you for stopping by. Sorry it didn't go so well. Next time, come back a second time. Please. Sublime in a bit.
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Pearl Jam and Black, Real Rock 92.9 The X. Good morning to you. Monday morning, the day after such a weekend. Hope you got some rest yesterday. It was Rockfest week, and what a great week it was. Even though it was hot and smoky and dirty. Sometimes you like dirty. It was a great weekend. Thank you to Wade and his crew for making Rockfest just the best every year. 13 First Alert forecast. It's going to be a hot one again today. High of 89. We got some scattered thunderstorms sitting at 71 degrees right now. Tuesday and Wednesday, we get a little bit of a reprieve. It's going to be 79, then 77. Thursday and Friday in the low 80s. And then, of course, we'll get warm again because it's July. These guys killing it on Friday evening. Had a little bit of a rainstorm prior to them getting on stage. It was a little late, but Fred Durst did it. Here's Limp Bizkit on the X.

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And yeah, nothing like it.

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7: I'm meteorologist Paul Trombley with your updated forecast. Sunshine mixed with clouds at times today, with a slight chance of thunderstorms. Daytime highs approaching 93, southwesterly winds 8 to 15 miles per hour. Lows dip down to about 68 tonight, clear skies. High temperatures reach up to 81 tomorrow. Sunshine mixed with clouds at times. Upper 70s Wednesday, mid 80s Thursday. That's the latest weather on the X. Currently, it's 74 degrees.
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Tim Montana, Break Me Down, 92.9 The X. It was a great weekend. Like I said, we're talking about Rockfest weekend. Actually, Rockfest week, because you know it starts partying the weekend prior and going off. And this lady and her team, of course, just killed it. I mean, she does it every single time. I love to see her when they're there. This is Hailstorm. This one featuring I Prevail. Can You See Me in the Dark on The X.

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1: I'm meteorologist Paul Trombley with your updated forecast. Sunshine mixed with clouds at times today, with a slight chance of thunderstorms. Daytime highs approaching 93, southwesterly winds 8 to 15 miles per hour. Lows dip down to about 68 tonight, clear skies. High temperatures reach up to 81 tomorrow. Sunshine mixed with clouds at times. Upper 70s Wednesday, mid 80s Thursday. That's the latest weather on the X. Currently, it's 74 degrees. I'm meteorologist Paul Trombley with your updated forecast. Sunshine mixed with clouds at times today, with a slight chance of thunderstorms. Daytime highs approaching 93, southwesterly winds 8 to 15 miles per hour. Lows dip down to about 68 tonight, clear skies. High temperatures reach up to 81 tomorrow. Sunshine mixed with clouds at times. Upper 70s Wednesday, mid 80s Thursday. That's the latest weather on the X. Currently, it's 74 degrees. I'm meteorologist Paul Trombley with your updated forecast. Sunshine mixed with clouds at times today, with a slight chance of thunderstorms. Daytime highs approaching 93, southwesterly winds 8 to 15 miles per hour. Lows dip down to about 68 tonight, clear skies. High temperatures reach up to 81 tomorrow. Sunshine mixed with clouds at times. Upper 70s Wednesday, mid 80s Thursday. That's the latest weather on the X. Currently, it's 74 degrees.
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0: I'm meteorologist Paul Trombley with your updated forecast. Sunshine mixed with clouds at times
1: today,
0: with a slight chance of thunderstorms. Daytime highs approaching 93, southwesterly winds 8 to 15 miles per hour. Lows dip down to about 68 tonight, clear skies. High temperatures reach up to 81 tomorrow. Sunshine mixed with clouds at times. Upper 70s Wednesday, mid 80s Thursday. That's the latest weather on the X. Currently, it's 74 degrees.
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0: right, Real Rockers, on 92.9 The X, every Saturday, it's nothing but new rock. 2 hours of the best from the week that was. 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

Tim Montana, Break Me Down, 92.9 The X. It was a great weekend. Like I said, we're talking about Rockfest weekend. Actually, Rockfest week, because you know it starts partying the weekend prior and going off. And this lady and her team, of course, just killed it. I mean, she does it every single time. I love to see her when they're there. This is Hailstorm. This one featuring I Prevail. Can You See Me in the Dark on the app?

92.90X coming up at 10 o'clock. It is your year in rock. Make sure you listen up because you might actually enjoy it. Here's Autumn Kings, who was also at Rockfest, if you didn't make it. Here's

Evanescence 92.9 The X. My moment was being able to see this guy on stage. I couldn't wait for it. I've been waiting for it all year. This is Des Rocks, who was on Friday, July 17th at Rockfest. And if you missed it, like I'm going to say, sorry,

0: Another week dragging through the mud, meetings that should have been emails that should have never existed, and coworkers who somehow still can't figure out what reply all means. So yeah, you've earned this. Every Friday at 5 p.m., we crank up the volume and count down five tracks that actually matter. No fluff, no filler, no corporate gatekeeping. It's Friday Fives. New stuff that doesn't suck, classics that still hit hard, and maybe a wild card or two every Friday at 5 p.m. No rules, no mercy, because this ain't some polite little playlist. It's Friday Fives.
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5: I'm meteorologist Paul Trombley with your updated forecast. Sunshine mixed with clouds at times today, with a slight chance of thunderstorms. Daytime highs approaching 93, southwesterly winds 8 to 15 miles per hour. Lows dip down to about 68 tonight, clear skies. High temperatures reach up to 81 tomorrow. Sunshine mixed with clouds at times. Upper 70s Wednesday, mid-80s Thursday. That's the latest weather on the X. Right now, 75.
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Rent's due, gas is offensive, and your bank account just sent you a thoughts and prayers notification. That's where we come in, and you don't have to sell a kidney. We can get you free tickets, getting you into all the shows that you can't otherwise afford. All you gotta do is become a real rocker. 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It's that easy. So keep it locked on The X, because being broke sucks. But missing all the best shows, that's just embarrassing.

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1: So yeah, it sounds like maybe it's a woodchuck. Either way, it's not getting dealt with until Monday.
2: Yeah, circulated water.
1: Not getting dealt with until at least Monday when I get back from Rockfest. So the woodchuck will have a nice little weekend to himself out there. What does a woodchuck eat? I mean, he chucks wood, but what does he eat?
2: I think he eats plants.
1: All right, so he's not after
2: grasses and tree bark and vegetables. You don't have anything. You're not growing anything. Grubs. He's going to eat some insects.
1: What about the bird food? Is the bird food attracting him?
2: I don't think he doesn't say anything about seeds, but he does talk about plants.
1: We do have some kind of blackberry bush back there or something. He might be
2: vegetables. Grubs. I mean,
1: that most people would have in their backyard. Mm-hmm. All right. Well, he's not going to be living very long in my backyard. Whether I take care of him with the flamethrower or the M80s, well, something's going to happen to him.
2: Well, somebody will trap him and take him somewhere else.
1: Save that for.
2: It's a whistle pig or a land beaver.
1: I'll dispatch of him just fine.
2: Put him, he could tell if it's going to be winter or spring.
1: Can't you drown him in there? Can't you just put the hose down there and drown him?
2: Build him a shelter and then charge people to come in the spring to whether he's going to see a shadow or not. We could capitalize on this. We could name him. What should we name him?
1: Not going to be a thing.
2: You could build him a habitat and he could live back there.
1: Unsheltered is what his name is going to be. That's what his name is.
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0: Paul Trombley with your updated forecast. Slight chance of thunderstorms this afternoon. Otherwise, sunshine mixed with clouds at times. High temperatures reach up to 93. Southwest winds 10 to 15 miles per hour. Lows dip down to about 68 tonight. Clear skies. Partly cloudy skies tomorrow. Daytime highs approaching 81. Bright sunshine Wednesday with a high of 79. 85 Thursday. That's the latest weather on the X. Right now, it's 81 degrees.
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You're not broke, you're just financially rock bottom. Here at The X, we know your wallet is emptier than your soul. Rent's due, gas is offensive, and your bank account just sent you a thoughts and prayers notification. That's where we come in, and you don't have to sell a kidney. We can get you free tickets, getting you into all the shows that you can't otherwise afford. All you gotta do is become a real rocker. 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It's that easy. So keep it locked on The X, because being broke sucks. But missing all the best shows, that's just embarrassing.

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1: So yeah, it sounds like maybe it's a woodchuck. Either way, it's not getting dealt with until Monday.
2: Yeah, circulated water.
1: Not getting dealt with until at least Monday when I get back from Rockfest. So the woodchuck will have a nice little weekend to himself out there. What does a woodchuck eat? I mean, he chucks wood, but what does he eat?
2: I think he eats plants.
1: All right, so he's not after
2: grasses and tree bark and vegetables. You don't have anything. You're not growing anything out there.
1: No,
2: right?
1: But
2: grubs. He's going to eat some insects.
1: What about the bird food? Is the bird food attracting him?
2: I don't think he doesn't say anything about seeds, but does talk about plants.
1: We do have some kind of blackberry bush back there or something. He might be
2: vegetables, grubs. Mm. I mean, things you
1: that most people would have in their backyard.
2: Mm-hmm.
1: All right. Well, he's not going to be living very long in my backyard. Whether I take care of him with the flamethrower or the M80s, well, something's going to happen to him.
2: Well, somebody will trap him and take him somewhere else.
1: Yeah. Save that for...
2: It's a whistle pig or a land beaver.
1: I'll dispatch of him just fine.
2: Put him... He could tell if it's going to be winter or spring.
1: Can't you drown him in there? Can't you just put the hose down there and drown him?
2: Build him a shelter and then charge people to come in the spring to whether he's going to see a shadow or not. We could capitalize on this. We could name him. What should we name him?
1: Not going to be a thing.
2: You could build him a habitat and he could live back there.
1: Unsheltered is what his name is going to be. That's what his name is.
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So keep it locked on The X, because being broke sucks. But missing all the best shows, that's just embarrassing.

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Real Rock 92.9 The X, Tripper hanging out with you post Rockfest Monday. Always regret not taking the day off, but it's fun to get back in it also and talk to you guys. You know, it was fun seeing Cowboys from Hell, the Pantera tribute. I'm always a sucker for all things Pantera on the grounds. That was on Friday, and of course, partied on Saturday. Offspring, a first time for me. You know, one of those great 90s bands, because here we are in your 90s at noon. We call it Gen X Lunch. Mark Lanegan and company here on this one. Mark Lanegan, if you don't know who he is, look into it. Just a part of the 90s, an unsung part of the 90s too, and has a really, really great book, a harrowing book, a troubled book, a sort of tragic book about his life and times, but certainly an interesting listen.

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2: I'm meteorologist Paul Trombley with your updated forecast. Slight chance of thunderstorms this afternoon. Otherwise, sunshine mixed with clouds at times. High temperatures reach up to 93. Winds out of the southwest, 10 to 15 miles per hour. Clear skies tonight, lows around 69. Highs level off around 80 tomorrow. Sunshine mixed with clouds at times. Ample sunshine expected Wednesday with highs around 79. 85 Thursday. That's the latest weather on the X. Currently, it's 81 degrees.
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1: So yeah, it sounds like maybe it's a woodchuck. Either way, it's not getting dealt with until Monday.
2: Circulated water.
1: Not getting dealt with until at least Monday when I get back from Rockfest. So the woodchuck will have a nice little weekend to himself out there. What does a woodchuck eat? I mean, he chucks wood, but what does he eat?
2: I think he eats plants.
1: All right, so he's not after
2: grasses and tree bark and vegetables. You don't have anything. You're not growing anything. Grubs. He's going to eat some insects.
1: What about the bird food? Is the bird food attracting him?
2: I don't think he doesn't say anything about seeds, but he does talk about plants.
1: You have some kind of blackberry bush back there or something. He might be
2: vegetables, grubs. Mm. I mean, things you
1: that most people would have in their backyard. Mm-hmm. All right. Well, he's not going to be living very long in my backyard. Whether I take care of him with the flamethrower or the M80s, well, something's going to happen to him.
2: Well, they'll trap. Somebody will trap him and take him somewhere else.
1: Yeah. Save that for...
2: It's a whistle pig or a land beaver.
1: I'll dispatch of him just fine.
2: Put him... He could tell if it's going to be winter or spring.
1: Can't you drown him in there? Can't you just put the hose down there and him?
2: Build him a shelter and then charge people to come in the spring to whether he's going to see a shadow or not. We could capitalize on this. We could name him. What should we name him?
1: Not going to be a thing.
2: You could build him a habitat and he could live back there.
1: Unsheltered is what his name is going to be. That's what his name is.
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1: 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Some of you moved in a week ago at this time. Do you remember that?

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Def Jones on Real Rock 92.9 The X. It's your Gen X lunch. We call 90s at noon, or it's the reverse of that. It's Monday. I'm underslept. It's after Rockfest. Let's just go through it. Let's get through this together. The music helps.

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1: So yeah, it sounds like maybe it's a woodchuck. Either way, it's not getting dealt with until Monday.
2: Circulated water.
1: Not getting dealt with until at least Monday when I get back from Rockfest. So the woodchuck will have a nice little weekend to himself out there. What does a woodchuck eat? I mean, he chucks wood, but what does he eat?
2: I think he eats plants.
1: All right, so he's not after
2: grasses and tree bark and vegetables. You don't have anything. You're not growing anything out.
1: No,
2: right?
1: But
2: grubs. He's going to eat some insects.
1: What about the bird food? Is the bird food attracting him?
2: I don't think he doesn't say anything about seeds, but it does talk about plants.
1: We do have some kind of blackberry bush back there or something. He might be
2: vegetables, grubs. Mm. I mean, things you
1: that most people would have in their backyard.
2: Mm-hmm.
1: All right. Well, he's not going to be living very long in my backyard. Whether I take care of him with the flamethrower or the M80s, well, something's going to happen to him.
2: Well, somebody will trap him and take him somewhere else.
1: Save that for.
2: It's a whistle pig, or a land beaver.
1: I'll dispatch of him just fine.
2: Put him. He could tell if it's going to be winter.
1: Can't you drown him in there? Can't you just put the hose down there and drown him?
2: Build him a shelter and then charge people to come in the spring to whether he's going to see a shadow or not. We could capitalize on this. We could name him. What should we name him?
1: Not going to be a thing.
2: You could build him a habitat and he could live back there.
1: Unsheltered is what his name is going to be. That's what his name is.
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1: Can't drown them away, can't sleep, can't think, can't find an escape from these dark, dark thoughts in my mind. 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
10: I'm meteorologist Paul Trombley with your updated forecast. Slight chance of thunderstorms this afternoon. Otherwise, sunshine mixed with clouds at times. High temperatures reach up to 93. Winds out of the southwest, 10 to 15 miles per hour. Clear skies tonight, lows around 69. Highs level off around 80 tomorrow. Sunshine mixed with clouds at times. Ample sunshine expected Wednesday with highs around 79. 85 Thursday. That's the latest weather on the X. Right now, it's 84 degrees.
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1: So yeah, it sounds like maybe it's a woodchuck. Either way, it's not getting dealt with until Monday.
2: Yeah, circulated
1: least,
2: water.
1: Not getting dealt with until at least Monday when I get back from Rockfest. So the woodchuck will have a nice little weekend to himself out there. What does a woodchuck eat? I mean, he chucks wood, but what does he eat?
2: I think he eats plants.
1: All right, so he's not after
2: grasses and tree bark and vegetables. You don't have anything. You're not growing anything. Out there,
1: no,
2: right?
1: But
2: grubs. He's going to eat some insects.
1: What about the bird food? Is the bird food attracting him?
2: I don't think he doesn't say anything about seeds, but it does talk about plants.
1: We do have some kind of blackberry bush back there or something. He might be
2: vegetables, grubs. Mm. I mean, things you
1: that most people would have in their backyard.
2: Mm-hmm.
1: All right. Well, he's not going to be living very long in my backyard. Whether I take care of him with the flamethrower or the M80s, well, something's going to happen to him.
2: Well, they'll trap. Somebody will trap him and take him somewhere else.
1: Save that for.
2: It's a whistle pig, or a land beaver.
1: I'll dispatch of him just fine.
2: Put him. He could tell if it's going to be winter.
1: Can't you drown
2: or spring.
1: Him in there? Can't you just put the hose down there and
2: you
1: drown him?
2: Build him a shelter and then charge people to come in the spring to whether he's going to see a shadow or not. We could capitalize on this. We could name him. What should we name him?
1: Not going to be a thing.
2: You could build him a habitat and he could live back there.
1: Unsheltered is what his name is going to be. That's what his name is.
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A band that Wisconsin just loves the holy crap out of all times. You know, bands always find their little spot. Sometimes it's their hometown. Usually their hometown always loves them. And then they find these other pockets around the United States. Maybe it's even overseas that just love the hell out of them. Nonpoint's one of those bands, without a doubt. Madison specifically. Here's a song called Is It?

New music right there from Nonpoint on your New Music Double Shot. Tripper hanging out with you, and these guys now kind of back in action. Josh Homme, lead singer, legendary at this point. Maybe he's iconic in some ways. He's got a style. He's got a swagger. Swagger, I think, is kind of his thing all the time. It's just kind of in his playing, and he's also tall. That sort of helps. Stylish dude as well. But he's done some really, really great, amazing things in his career, and Queens of the Stone Age is absolutely one of them. He's, you know, went through some health battles, some hella scares, and seems to be back in the mix and stronger than ever with some new music right here. This one's called Easy Streets. Again, part of your New Music Double Shot here on a Monday.

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7: I'm meteorologist Paul Trombley with your updated forecast. Slight chance of thunderstorms this afternoon. Otherwise, sunshine mixed with clouds at times. High temperatures reach up to 93. Winds out of the southwest, 10 to 15 miles per hour. Lows level off around 69 tonight. Clear skies. High of 80 tomorrow. Partly cloudy skies. Clear skies Wednesday. Daytime highs approaching 79. 85 Thursday. That's the latest weather on the X. Right now, 86.
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1: So yeah, it sounds like maybe it's a woodchuck. Either way, it's not getting dealt with until
2: Circulated water.
1: Not getting dealt with until at least Monday when I get back from Rockfest. So the woodchuck will have a nice little weekend to himself out there. What does a woodchuck eat? I mean, he chucks wood, but what does he eat?
2: I think he eats plants.
1: All right, so he's not after
2: grasses and tree bark and vegetables. You don't have anything. You're not growing anything. Grubs. He's going to eat some insects.
1: What about the bird food? Is the bird food attracting him?
2: I don't think he doesn't say anything about seeds, but does talk about plants.
1: We do have some kind of blackberry bush back there or something. He might be
2: vegetables, grubs. Mm. I mean, things you
1: that most people would have in their backyard. Mm-hmm. All right. Well, he's not going to be living very long in my backyard. Whether I take care of him with the flamethrower or the M80s, well, something's going to happen to him.
2: Well, they'll trap. Somebody will trap him and take him somewhere else.
1: Save that for.
2: It's a whistle pig, or a land beaver.
1: I'll dispatch of him just fine.
2: Put him. He could tell if it's going to be winter.
1: Can't you drown
2: or spring.
1: Him in there? Can't you just put the hose down there and
2: you
1: drown him?
2: Build him a shelter and then charge people to come in the spring to whether he's going to see a shadow or not. We could capitalize on this. Name him. What should we name him?
1: Not going to be a thing.
2: You could build him a habitat and he could live back there.
1: Unsheltered is what his name is going to be. That's what his name is.
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1: So yeah, it sounds like maybe it's a woodchuck. Either way, it's not getting dealt with until Monday.
2: Yeah, circulated
1: least,
2: water.
1: Not getting dealt with until at least Monday when I get back from Rockfest. So the woodchuck will have a nice little weekend to himself out there. What does a woodchuck eat? I mean, he chucks wood, but what does he eat?
2: I think he eats plants.
1: All right, so he's not after
2: grasses and tree bark and vegetables. You don't have anything. You're not growing anything. Grubs. He's going to eat some insects.
1: What about the bird food? Is the bird food attracting him?
2: I don't think he doesn't say anything about seeds, but it does talk about plants.
1: We do have some kind of blackberry bush back there or something. He might be
2: vegetables, grubs. Mm. I mean, things you
1: that most people would have in their backyard.
2: Mm-hmm.
1: All right. Well, he's not going to be living very long in my backyard. Whether I take care of him with the flamethrower or the M80s, well, something's going to happen to him.
2: Well, they'll trap. Somebody will trap him and take him somewhere else.
1: Yeah. Save that for...
2: It's a whistle pig or a land beaver.
1: I'll dispatch of him just fine.
2: Put him... He could tell if it's going to be winter or spring.
1: Can't you drown him in there? Can't you just put the hose down there and
2: drown him? Build him a shelter and then charge people to come in the spring to whether he's going to see a shadow or not. We could capitalize on this. We could name him. What should we name him?
1: Not going to be a thing.
2: You could build him a habitat and he could live back there.
1: Unsheltered is what his name is going to be. That's what his name is.
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1: Yeah, this sounds like maybe it's a woodchuck. Either way, it's not getting dealt with until Monday.
2: Yeah, circulated water.
1: Not getting dealt with until at least Monday when I get back from Rockfest. So the woodchuck will have a nice little weekend to himself out there. What does a woodchuck eat? I mean, he chucks wood, but what does he eat?
2: I think he eats plants.
1: All right, so he's not after
2: grasses and tree bark and vegetables. You don't have anything. You're not growing anything. Over,
1: no,
2: right?
1: But
2: he's going to eat some insects.
1: What about the bird food? Is the bird food attracting him?
2: I don't think he doesn't say anything about seeds, but it does talk about plants.
1: We do have some kind of blackberry bush back there or something. He might be
2: vegetables, grubs. Mm. I mean, things you
1: that most people would have in their backyard.
2: Mm-hmm.
1: All right. Well, he's not going to be living very long in my backyard. Whether I take care of him with the flamethrower or the M80s, well, something's going to happen to him.
2: Well, they'll trap. Somebody will trap him and take him somewhere else.
1: Save that for.
2: It's a whistle pig, or a land beaver.
1: I'll dispatch of him just fine.
2: Put him. He could tell if it's going to be winter.
1: Can't you drown
2: or spring.
1: Him in there? Can't you just put the hose down there and
2: you
1: drown him?
2: Build him a shelter and then charge people to come in the spring to whether he's going to see a shadow or not. We could capitalize on this. We could name him. What should we name him?
1: Not going to be a thing.
2: You could build him a habitat and he could live back there.
1: Unsheltered is what his name is going to be. That's what his name is.
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10: I'm meteorologist Paul Trombley with your updated forecast. Slight chance of thunderstorms this afternoon. Otherwise, sunshine mixed with clouds at times. High temperatures reach up to 93. Winds out of the southwest, 10 to 15 miles per hour. Lows level off around 69 tonight. Clear skies. High of 80 tomorrow. Partly cloudy skies. Clear skies Wednesday. Daytime highs approaching 79. 85 Thursday. That's the latest weather on the X. Currently, it's 86 degrees.
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1: So yeah, it sounds like maybe it's a woodchuck. Either way, it's not getting dealt with until Monday.
2: Yeah, circulated water.
1: Not getting dealt with until at least Monday when I get back from Rockfest. So the woodchuck will have a nice little weekend to himself out there. What does a woodchuck eat? I mean, he chucks wood, but what does he eat?
2: I think he eats plants.
1: All right, so he's not after
2: grasses and tree bark and vegetables. You don't have anything. You're not growing anything. Out
1: no,
2: there,
1: but
2: right?
1: he
2: grubs. He's going to eat some insects.
1: What about the
2: snails?
1: The bird food? Is the bird food attracting him?
2: I don't think he doesn't say anything about seeds, but it does talk about plants.
1: We do have some kind of blackberry bush back there or something. He might be
2: vegetables, grubs. Mm. I mean, things you
1: that most people would have in their backyard.
2: Mm-hmm.
1: All right. Well, he's not going to be living very long in my backyard. Whether I take care of him with the flamethrower or the M80s, well, something's going to happen to him.
2: Well, they'll trap. Somebody will trap him and take him somewhere else.
1: Save that for.
2: It's a whistle pig, or a land beaver.
1: I'll dispatch of him just fine.
2: Put him. He could tell if it's going to be winter.
1: Can't you drown
2: or
1: him in there? Can't you just put the hose down there and
2: you
1: drown
2: could
1: him?
2: Build him a shelter and then charge people to come in the spring to whether he's going to see a shadow or not. We could capitalize on
1: that's
2: this. We could name him. What should we name him?
1: Not going to be a thing.
2: You could build him a habitat and he could live back there.
1: Unsheltered is what his name is going to be. That's what his name is.
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Another week drag you through the mud, meetings that should have been emails that should have never existed, and coworkers who somehow still can't figure out what reply all means. So yeah, you've earned this. Every Friday at 5 p.m., we crank up the volume and count down five tracks that actually matter. No fluff, no filler, no corporate gatekeeping. It's Friday Fives. New stuff that doesn't suck, classics that still hit hard, and maybe a wild card or two. 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It's Friday Fives.

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20: I'm meteorologist Paul Trombley with your updated forecast. Mainly sunny skies this afternoon, with daytime highs approaching 93. Westerly winds 10 to 15 miles per hour. Lows level off around 69. Tonight, clear skies. Sunshine mixed with clouds at times. Tomorrow, daytime highs approaching 80. Mainly sunny and dry Wednesday and Thursday. Upper 70s Wednesday, mid 80s by Thursday. That's the latest weather on the X. Right now, it's 86 degrees.
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1: So yeah, it sounds like maybe it's a woodchuck. Either way, it's not getting dealt with until Monday.
2: Yeah, circulated water.
1: Not getting dealt with until at least Monday when I get back from Rockfest. So the woodchuck will have a nice little weekend to himself out there. What does a woodchuck eat? I mean, he chucks wood, but what does he eat?
2: I think he eats plants.
1: All right, so he's not after
2: grasses and tree bark and vegetables. You don't have anything. You're not growing anything. Over,
1: no,
2: right?
1: But
2: grubs. He's going to eat some insects.
1: What about the snails. The bird food? Is the bird food attracting him?
2: I don't think he doesn't say anything about seeds, but it does talk about plants.
1: We do have some kind of blackberry bush back there or something. He might be
2: vegetables, grubs. Mm. I mean, things you
1: that most people would have in their backyard.
2: Mm-hmm.
1: All right. Well, he's not going to be living very long in my backyard. Whether I take care of him with the flamethrower or the M80s, well, something's going to happen to him.
2: Well, they'll trap. Somebody will trap him and take him somewhere else.
1: Save that for.
2: It's a whistle pig, or a land beaver.
1: I'll dispatch of him just fine.
2: Put him. He could tell if it's going to be winter.
1: Can't you drown
2: or
1: him in there? Can't you just put the hose down there and
2: you
1: drown
2: could
1: him?
2: Build him a shelter and then charge people to come in the spring to whether he's going to see a shadow or not. We could capitalize on
1: that's
2: this. We could name him. What should we name him?
1: Not going to be a thing.
2: You could build him a habitat and he could live back there.
1: Unsheltered is what his name is going to be. That's what his name is. 92.

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1: So yeah, this sounds like maybe it's a woodchuck. Either way, it's not getting dealt with until Monday.
2: Circulated
1: least,
2: water.
1: Not getting dealt with until at least Monday when I get back from Rockfest. So the woodchuck will have a nice little weekend to himself out there. What does a woodchuck eat? I mean, he chucks wood, but what does he eat?
2: I think he eats plants.
1: All right, so he's not after
2: grasses and tree bark and vegetables. You don't have anything. You're not growing anything. Out
1: no,
2: there,
1: but
2: right?
1: he
2: grubs. He's going to eat some insects.
1: What about the
2: snails?
1: The bird food? Is the bird food attracting him?
2: I don't think he doesn't say anything about seeds, but it does talk about plants.
1: We do have some kind of blackberry bush back there or something. He might be
2: vegetables, grubs. Mm. I mean, things you
1: that most people would have in their backyard.
2: Mm-hmm.
1: All right. Well, he's not going to be living very long in my backyard. Whether I take care of him with the flamethrower or the M80s, well, something's going to happen to him.
2: Well, they'll trap. Somebody will trap him and take him somewhere else.
1: Yeah. Save that for...
2: It's a whistle pig or a land beaver.
1: I'll dispatch of him just fine.
2: Put him... He could tell if it's going to be winter or spring.
1: Can't you drown him in there? Can't you just put the hose down there and drown him?
2: Build him a shelter and then charge people to come in the spring to whether he's going to see a shadow or not. We could capitalize on this. We could name him. What should we name him?
1: Not going to be a thing.
2: You could build him a habitat and he could live back there.
1: Unsheltered is what his name is going to be. That's what his name is.
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They were wet. They were sweaty, but they came in. They stopped by, talked to us at the booth at Rockfest. Great guys, great bands. Autumn King. I'm excited about their future. I'm sure they are too.

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1: But yeah, it sounds like maybe it's a woodchuck. Either way, it's not getting dealt with until
2: circulated water.
1: Not getting dealt with until at least Monday when I get back from Rockfest. So the woodchuck will have a nice little weekend to himself out there. What does a woodchuck eat? I mean, he chucks wood, but what does he eat?
2: I think he eats plants.
1: All right, so he's not after
2: grasses and tree bark and vegetables. You don't have anything. You're not growing anything out.
1: No,
2: right?
1: But
2: grubs. He's going to eat some insects.
1: What about the bird food? Is the bird food attracting him?
2: I don't think he doesn't say anything about seeds, but it does talk about plants.
1: We do have some kind of blackberry bush back there or something. He might be
2: vegetables, grubs. Mm. I mean, things you
1: that most people would have in their backyard.
2: Mm-hmm.
1: All right. Well, he's not going to be living very long in my backyard. Whether I take care of him with the flamethrower or the M80s, well, something's going to happen to him.
2: Well, somebody will trap him and take him somewhere else.
1: Save that for.
2: It's a whistle pig or a land beaver.
1: I'll dispatch of him just fine.
2: Put him. He could tell if it's going to be winter.
1: Can't you drown
2: or spring.
1: Him in there? Can't you just put the hose down there and
2: you
1: drown him?
2: Build him a shelter and then charge people to come in the spring to whether he's going to see a shadow or not. We could capitalize on this. We could name him. What should we name him?
1: Not going to be a thing.
2: You could build him a habitat and he could live back there.
1: Unsheltered is what his name is going to be. That's what his name is.
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We rock 92.9 The X, Pierce the Veil on that one. Tripper hanging out with you. If you need things, let me know. A little easy going today, you know. The first Monday after the Rockfest, still underslept. Got home yesterday. Is that everybody else's thing? Got home yesterday and just basically slept it off for the rest of the day.

0: Another week dragging you through the mud, meetings that should have been emails that should have never existed, and coworkers who somehow still can't figure out what reply all means. 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
1: I'm meteorologist Paul Trombley with your updated forecast. Lows dip down to about 69 tonight under clear skies. Winds out of the west, 8 to 15 miles per hour. High temperatures reach up to 80 tomorrow. A blend of clouds and sun. Lows dip down to about 55 tomorrow night. Mainly clear skies. Lots of sunshine and dry. Wednesday and Thursday, upper 70s. Wednesday, mid 80s by Thursday. That's the latest weather on the X. Right now, 88.
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If you want in on that, we're going to have your tickets.

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1: So yeah, it sounds like maybe it's a woodchuck. Either way, it's not getting dealt with until Monday.
2: Yeah, circulated water.
1: Not getting dealt with until at least Monday when I get back from Rockfest. So the woodchuck will have a nice little weekend to himself out there. What does a woodchuck eat? I mean, he chucks wood, but what does he eat?
2: I think he eats plants.
1: All right, so he's not after
2: grasses and tree bark and vegetables. You don't have anything. You're not growing anything.
1: But
2: he's going to eat some insects.
1: What about the bird food? Is the bird food attracting him?
2: I don't think he doesn't say anything about seeds, but he does talk about plants.
1: We do have some kind of blackberry bush back there or something. He might be
2: vegetables, grubs. Mm. I mean, things you
1: that most people would have in their backyard.
2: Mm-hmm.
1: All right. Well, he's not going to be living very long in my backyard. Whether I take care of him with the flamethrower or the M80s, well, something's going to happen to him.
2: Well, they'll trap. Somebody will trap him and take him somewhere else.
1: Save that for.
2: It's a whistle pig, or a land beaver.
1: I'll dispatch of him just fine.
2: Put him. He could tell if it's going to be winter.
1: Can't you drown
2: or spring.
1: Him in there? Can't you just put the hose down there and
2: you
1: drown him?
2: Build him a shelter and then charge people to come in the spring to whether he's going to see a shadow or not. We could capitalize on this. We could name him. What should we name him?
1: Not going to be a thing.
2: You could build him a habitat and he could live back there.
1: Unsheltered is what his name is going to be. That's what his name is.
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STP. It's Real Rock 92.9 The X with the sex type thing. Sex type thing seems to be to find its way kind of a lot in that first album of STP, but don't undersell those guys. Sometimes I still think they're underrated. Purple is a great album. Tiny Music is a cool album. Four was kind of a good album, a little underrated. Don't lump them in with grunge. They expanded and went in a different direction. They were never really grunge anyway, in any way, shape, or form. They're just their own band.

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Still loving that new Sublime album. Came out earlier summer in June. I think it came out June 12th, featuring Bradley Nowell's son. I thought it was an enjoyable record, kind of a fun summertime record.

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the iconic Pantera riff. That's the Pantera song everybody knows. Your mom knows that Pantera riff. Your mom might be old enough, too, that she might have even known those guys. Maybe she was even part of their whole club down in, like, Arlington or Dallas. What was it? Yeah, did you guys know they used to own a strip club? The Abbott Brothers way back in the day. I would have loved to just be around and be alive in the heyday 90s of the Pantera folks, man. Seemed like such a great, fun bunch.

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Of course, a memorable one for multiple reasons. You know, you got the blazing heat that kind of terrorized everyone. And, you had Limp Bizkit performing after a monster storm kind of rolls through, and it was kind of touch and go for a while. There's always something unique. There's always just a blend that happens for each particular year, has a flavor, or, you know, almost like, you know, on a color spectrum, on a color wheel, or on a gradient spectrum of color, too. Each one has their own. I kind of wonder where you put this one in your whole annals of all of the different rock fests that you've attended to. You know, what was the flavor for you?

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11: I'm meteorologist Paul Trombley with your updated forecast. Lows dip down to about 69 tonight under clear skies. Winds out of the west, 8 to 15 miles per hour. High temperatures reach up to 80 tomorrow, a blend of clouds and sun. Lows dip down to about 55 tomorrow night, mainly clear skies. Lots of sunshine and dry Wednesday and Thursday, upper 70s, Wednesday, mid-80s by Thursday. That's the latest weather on the X. Right now, it's 86 degrees.
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Feeling starless, that is a perfect circle. It is Real Rock 92.9 The X. I'm Phil Tripper. Hey, thanks to everybody who came by and saw us. Thanks to everybody who came by and chatted with us. Thanks to everybody who kept us company, partied with us all at Rockfest. We love all y'all.

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1: So yeah, it sounds like maybe it's a woodchuck. Either way, it's not getting dealt with until Monday.
2: Yeah, circulated water.
1: Not getting dealt with until at least Monday when I get back from Rockfest. So the woodchuck will have a nice little weekend to himself out there. What does a woodchuck eat? I mean, he chucks wood, but what does he eat?
2: I think he eats plants.
1: All right, so he's not after
2: grasses and tree bark and vegetables. You don't have anything. You're not growing anything.
1: But
2: he's going to eat some insects.
1: What about the bird food? Is the bird food attracting him?
2: I don't think he doesn't say anything about seeds, but it does talk about plants.
1: We do have some kind of blackberry bush back there or something. He might be
2: vegetables, grubs. Mm. I mean, things you
1: that most people would have in their backyard.
2: Mm-hmm.
1: All right. Well, he's not going to be living very long in my backyard. Whether I take care of him with the flamethrower or the M80s, well, something's going to happen to him.
2: Well, they'll trap. Somebody will trap him and take him somewhere else.
1: Save that for.
2: It's a whistle pig, or a land beaver.
1: I'll dispatch of him just fine.
2: Put him. He could tell if it's going to be winter.
1: Can't you drown him in there? Can't you just put the hose down there and drown him?
2: Build him a shelter and then charge people to come in the spring to whether he's going to see a shadow or not. We could capitalize on this. What should we name him?
1: Not going to be a thing.
2: You could build him a habitat and he could live back there.
1: Unsheltered is what his name is going to be. That's what his name is.
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Some kid out there right now is going to go to you, maybe. He's going to go, Dad, I listened to your class.

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Zombie, Dragula. It's Real Rock. 92.9 The Axe. Closing down my time on a Monday. It's back to bed for me, man. I still got to sleep off some of this Rockfest residuals. I'm old. Can't shake it off as fast as I used to. You got Lou Brutus next.

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1: Well, yeah, it sounds like maybe it's a woodchuck. Either way, it's not getting dealt with until Monday.
2: Yeah, circulated water.
1: Not getting dealt with until at least Monday when I get back from Rockfest. So the woodchuck will have a nice little weekend to himself out there. What does a woodchuck eat? I mean, he chucks wood, but what does he eat?
2: I think he eats plants.
1: All right, so he's not after
2: grasses and tree bark and vegetables. You don't have anything. You're not growing anything out.
1: No,
2: right?
1: But
2: grubs. He's going to eat some insects.
1: What about the bird food? Is the bird food attracting him?
2: I don't think he doesn't say anything about seeds, but it does talk about plants.
1: We do have some kind of blackberry bush back there or something. He might be
2: vegetables, grubs. Mm. I mean, things you
1: that most people would have in their backyard.
2: Mm-hmm.
1: All right. Well, he's not going to be living very long in my backyard. Whether I take care of him with the flamethrower or the M80s, well, something's going to happen to him.
2: Well, somebody will trap him and take him somewhere else.
1: Save that for.
2: It's a whistle pig, or a land beaver.
1: I'll dispatch of him just fine.
2: Put him. He could tell if it's going to be winter.
1: Can't you drown him in there? Can't you just put the hose down there and drown him?
2: Build him a shelter and then charge people to come in the spring to whether he's going to see a shadow or not. We could capitalize on this. Name him. What should we name him?
1: Not going to be a thing.
2: You could build him a habitat and he could live back there.
1: Unsheltered is what his name is going to be. That's what his name is.
0: Real Rock 92.9 The X.